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4: Hey there, I'm Brett Thomas. A young Aussie has stolen the show, claiming taunting inspired him to victory at the Commonwealth Games. 19-year-old Isaac Beecroft took out gold in the 10,000-metre race walk, beating the Kenyan favourite on the last lap, and says his opponent tried to bait him into leading early.
5: China gave me the go through. I'm like, mate, in your dreams, get out of it. So I'm just keeping him there. Stay there, champ.
4: New data shows more than 80% of Aussie teenagers are still using social media 3 months after the under-16s ban was introduced. An e-safety study blames it on tech giants failing to implement age verification measures. Donald Trump claims Israel will withdraw troops from Gaza after striking a deal with Hamas to surrender all of its weapons.
6: We do have an understanding with Israel. Israel is very happy about it.
4: And Queensland's government will be dragged into the Supreme Court as AirTrain seeks millions in compensation. The operator alleges it's lost significant revenue due to the state's 50-cent public transport fares.
7: Did you know that diabetes is Australia's fastest growing chronic condition? Over 300 Australians are diagnosed with the condition every day. Search Diabetes Australia to find out more.
4: Storm's finals hopes are all but over after the 36-22 loss to the Bulldogs overnight, and coach Craig Bellamy has revealed how he intends to take out his frustrations.
8: A bit pissed off, really, but at the end of the day, it is what it is, you know. I might go and I think my grandkids have got a couple of teddy bears, so I might go home and punch it out of them, I don't know. But
4: While the Dolphins down the Dragons 28-22, and Olympic gold didn't translate into Comm Games gold, as Nina Kennedy had to settle for silver in the pole vault overnight.
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9: Today on the Darling Downs, fine with a top of 17. Tonight, down to 8. And tomorrow, mostly fine with a high of 17. 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

0: win a life-changing $1 million. That is on the line with our million-dollar voice. 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
1: 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Come say hi to the people. Does he look happy?
0: Who is that? 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

0: 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Did you guess this hour's Million Dollar Voice? 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
0: Dollar Voice. 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
0: Oh, yeah, absolutely. You 100% would have to go on a wild shopping spree first up. You are in our Millionaire's Lounge, so good luck.
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0: 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Justin Bieber delivering the summer vibes with Speed Demon, even though it's the middle of winter. 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
2: Celeste Mitsou, medal magic on the track in Glasgow. Isaac Beecroft won gold in the men's 10K race walk, and Australia's golden run continued in the velodrome, adding 3 more medals. But it was an upset in the pole vault, with Aussie star Nina Kennedy forced to settle for silver.
3: If you don't laugh, you'll cry. Look, I'm disappointed. I wanted the gold. I haven't jumped that low in about 4 years, so I think that like demonstrates how tough it was out there.
2: Missed any of the action? 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
16: Hey there, I'm Brett Thomas. A major backflip from FIFA under mounting pressure and threatens to boycott, the World Cup won't be sold off to private investors. The federal government won't be extending the cut to the fuel excise despite continuing war in the Middle East. It's due to end on Monday, meaning 16 cents will no longer be knocked off a litre of petrol. But Energy Minister Chris Bowen doesn't believe that will immediately be added straight back to the price at the bowser.
17: Well, just as it takes some time for the reduction to flow through, I would imagine, obviously, it'll take some time for the market to respond because the excise has been paid on the fuel under the ground in the service station already.
16: The gold rush continues at the Commonwealth Games with another four added to the Aussie medal tally overnight in Glasgow. That includes Tassie cyclist Georgia Baker in the 10K scratch race and 19-year-old Isaac Beecroft in the 10,000-metre race walk. And Donald Trump claims Hamas has agreed to disarm, and the US president says under that deal, Israel will withdraw troops from Gaza.
18: Every load of laundry is a fresh start. 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
16: The Dolphins are finals bound and still in top four contention after holding off the stubborn Dragons side 28-22 overnight. Selwyn Cobbo bagged a double as the Finns held off a late Red V surge. Hamiso Tabuai-Fido also crossed for a try and told Triple M they almost let the match slip.
19: We knew they were going to come out firing. We just needed to hold the ball there, and we know when we can hold the ball, we can score points. But we just made it hard on ourselves there for the whole 80 minutes, I reckon.
16: And the Dogs all but ended Storm's finals hopes with a 36-22 victory.
20: Chest pain? Racing heart? It could be a heart attack. 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
5: Today on the Darling Downs, fine with a top of 17. Tonight, down to 8. And tomorrow, mostly fine with a high of 17. 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

0: 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Have another listen.
1: I can't believe I'm here. I've been in the studio for about 2 years, pulling my hair out, and it's good to be back with you talking about this album and seeing you faces again and all these cameras. Look at this.
0: He's obviously a recording artist. A couple of clues. He has collaborated with Lady Gaga, recently with Rosé from Blackpink. Mark Ronson, famously. Who is that guy? You've got about 10 minutes left to guess, and the listener app, a life-changing $1 million is on the line.

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1: Hey, I'm Bruno Mars.
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1: This is the Million Dollar Voice.
2: 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This is Hit. Million
0: Dollar. 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
0: First class as well. 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Another Million Dollar Voice. A life-changing $1 million on the line. 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

0: month of winter. We're heading towards spring, so start to defrost those summer bops for the warmer weather. This track absolutely is in that category. Sonny Federa. It plays next. I love this tune. A couple of minutes away as we get back into non-stop music right here.
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4: I'm Celeste Mitsu. Medal magic on the track in Glasgow. Isaac Beecroft won gold in the men's 10K race walk, and Australia's golden run continued in the velodrome, adding 3 more medals. But it was an upset in the pole vault, with Aussie star Nina Kennedy forced to settle for silver.
5: If you don't laugh, you'll cry. Look, I'm disappointed. I wanted the gold. I haven't jumped that low in about 4 years, so I think that like demonstrates how tough it was out there.
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10: Hey there, I'm Brett Thomas. The Energy Minister is confident there won't be an immediate spike to petrol prices. The 16 cents per litre cut to the fuel excise ends tomorrow. Chris Bowen has warned servos, the consumer watchdog, will be monitoring any unnecessary increases.
11: The fact that they are on the beat, I think, should be a reminder to everyone that they are there, they are monitoring, and that they will take action, and they have the powers to take action if they see actions that they find illegal.
10: FIFA has scrapped its plan to sell off the World Cup to private investors amid threats to boycott the tournament. Embattled President Gianni Infantino admits it created divisions. He's under mounting pressure to resign. Another golden night for Australia at the Comm Games. Our cycling team winning three golds, including Tassie's Georgia Baker in the women's 10K scratch race.
12: Georgia Baker, she won three gold medals at the Commonwealth Games in Birmingham. She's got another one now.
10: And US President Donald Trump claims Israel is very happy about an agreement for Hamas to disarm and will withdraw troops from Gaza.
13: Research shows that regularly eating ultra-processed foods can increase your risk of developing type 2 diabetes by 53%. Search Diabetes Australia for more about the nation's fastest-growing chronic condition.
10: They got the win, but Canterbury coach Cam Ciraldo admits he's frustrated with how his side performed in last night's 36-20 win over Melbourne. Ciraldo relieved they held off the undermanned Storm.
14: Pleased, but yeah, it was a very frustrating game. I don't know if I've seen one like it in a while. Just really frustrating. And I didn't think we were at our best for long periods, but I thought we were at our best mentally.
10: Also last night, the Dolphins downed the Dragons 28 points to 22, and Broncos hooker Billy Walters has reportedly agreed to a 2-year contract extension.
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16: Fine for the rest of today on the Darling Downs. Tonight, down to 8, and tomorrow, mostly fine with a high of 17. 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
1: If I do it like this, just wait, just one second. Watch this. Watch this. It's fun to say the YMCA.
0: She was in the Mickey Mouse Club alongside Justin Timberlake, Christina Aguilera, Ryan Gosling. First debuted music in 1999. So hopefully those two clues will help you. You've only got about 10 minutes left to enter your guess on the listener app for a life-changing $1 million. The Voice is here. Tones and I joins the Superstar Coaches. Starts tomorrow night at 7 on 7. How do

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2: 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That's when I knew that your heart was scarring. 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
0: Dollar Voice. 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
3: 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So I've never left Australia.
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0: That's $1 million. Anywhere. You can make up for lost time. You could see it all, pretty much.
3: That's exactly right. 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
0: Absolutely. Wouldn't that be the dream? 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Our next chance, a life-changing $1 million is on the line. The next Million Dollar Voice is coming up soon.
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5: I'm Rebecca Madden. The final days are here. Matt Denny launches his discus campaign while Mackenzie Little chases javelin gold. Peter Boll headlines three Aussies in the 800-metre final. And our middle distance stars Jess Hull and Cam Myers are in the mile finals. Medals are also on the line in boxing. And the Diamonds return to the court tonight in their semi-final with Jamaica. For the latest, watch 7 News at 6. Then it is live to Glasgow for all the action.
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9: Hey there, I'm Brett Thomas. The Federal Energy Minister insists fuel supply remains strong for the next couple of months. Chris Bowen is confident they can withstand the prolonged war in the Middle East.
10: The situation internationally remains challenging. It remains the case that no orders to Australia have been cancelled and that orders continue to be locked in through September and into October.
9: It comes as the 16 cent per litre cut to the fuel excise ends tomorrow. US President Donald Trump says Israel is very happy with plans for Hamas to disarm in Gaza.
11: Most people said that would be a deal that would be undoable. Now, will it go through its ups and downs? It's a very complex situation over there. The people are very complex and difficult.
9: FIFA has scrapped plans to sell off a stake in the World Cup to private investors. Its president Gianni Infantino is under pressure to resign. And four golds added to the Aussie medal tally at the Comm Games overnight, including 19-year-old Isaac Beecroft, who stunned the field in the 10K race walk.
12: Did you know that diabetes is Australia's fastest growing chronic condition? Over 300 Australians are diagnosed with the condition every day. 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
9: The Titans can play final spoiler as they bid to upset the third-placed Warriors this afternoon on the Gold Coast. AJ Brimson returns in the centres. The Titans have won three out of their past five. Last night, the Dolphins survived a late Dragon surge to win 28-22 and keep themselves in top four contention. Fullback Hamiso Tabuai-Fido telling us there's a bit to improve on.
13: Just being tight in our tackles. I think we lost a fair few with our third man down, and obviously I've got to help out the back, getting our numbers right. But we'll get back into it.
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16: Fine for the rest of today on the Darling Downs. Tonight, down to 8, and tomorrow, mostly fine with a high of 17. 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
1: 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You're here. Let's start by having a good time together.
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0: 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Million
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0: 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That is, I reckon, the right way to do it. You're in the Millionaire's Lounge. 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

0: 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I mean, it's been a pretty big year for Taylor Swift. Not that she ever had a quiet year, really. She doesn't stop. But getting married, of course, and achieving a dream of writing the theme song for a Toy Story movie. And I remembered I loved you. Came back when it mattered, I saw you. Standing there in the light. I knew it, I knew you. Kicks off a whole bunch of non-stop music in just a sec right here.
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4: Hello, I'm Rebecca Madden. The final days are here. Matt Denny launches his discus campaign while Mackenzie Little chases javelin gold. Peter Boll headlines three Aussies in the 800-metre final. And our middle-distance stars Jess Hull and Cam Myers are in the mile finals. Medals are also on the line in boxing. And the Diamonds return to the court tonight in their semi-final with Jamaica. For the latest, watch 7 News at 6. Then it is live to Glasgow for all the action.
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1: Backwards, forwards, whatever it might be, sides, gliding. 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
0: Okay. 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Tones and I joins the superstar coaches. 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

0: 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The guy who kind of found Justin Bieber originally, it was...
1: Yo, what's up? 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
0: Yeah, man, it was Usher.
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3: All day. This is here. Million
0: Dollar Voice. Jessica, you've spent your Saturday having to think about how $1 million could change your life.
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6: Oh, Australia, we've got your last, maybe last, tickets to Spilt Milk on the show tonight.
0: Lewis Capaldi and Ray are going to be there, and you could be too. Also, Boodrum is going to join us to talk about his brand new album, Gentleman, and working with one of music's biggest icons on it. And we're going to count down some songs. 20
6: Hell
0: to
6: yeah,
0: one.
6: That's what it's all about.
0: That's it. We're like Bert Newton. 20 to 1. Coming up, Valet from 5 o'clock. Yeah.

0: Her new album, Petal, featuring that track, dropped yesterday. It is Ariana Grande. This is your number one hit music station. Back into the non-stop music. It is wall-to-wall bops for your Saturday afternoon, playing in minutes. Sabrina. She says it's not a metaphor, but I'm pretty sure it is. It's coming up now.
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4: Hello, I'm Rebecca Madden. More medal opportunities coming up. Fan favourite Matt Denny headlines the athletics program. Peter Bowl is chasing Commonwealth gold in the 800, while Jess Hull, Cam Myers and Ollie Hoare are in contention in the mile finals. Curtis Marshall is among our field event hopes, and on the track, Jessica Gallagher is looking to defend her tandem time trial title. For all the latest, watch 7 News tonight at 6 o'clock. Then, of course, it is live to Glasgow.
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10: Hey there, Stephen Zoyce with you. Canberra's cut to the fuel excise ends tomorrow. It means 16 cents per litre will be added to the wholesale price, but Energy Minister Chris Bowen says that doesn't mean prices will spike straight away.
11: Some service stations get replenished more than others, so, you know, just as we said that on the way down, similar would apply on the way up.
10: US President Donald Trump says Israel's very happy with plans for Hamas to disarm in Gaza.
12: Most people said that would be a deal that would be undoable. Now, will it go through its ups and downs? It's a very complex situation over there. The people are very complex and difficult.
10: Another golden night for our Aussies at the Comm Games. Our cycling team winning 3 gold medals, including Tassie's Georgia Baker in the women's 10K scratch race.
13: Georgia Baker, she won 3 gold medals at the Commonwealth Games in Birmingham. She's got another one now.
10: While 19-year-old Isaac Beecroft won the 10,000-metre race walk. And a major backflip from FIFA, under mounting pressure and threatens to boycott, the World Cup won't be sold off to private investors.
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10: Listeners, Wade Graham's backing the Titans as genuine finals contenders if their good form continues. It'll be a tough start to that run, though, hosting the Warriors at Cbus Super Stadium, the Savo. But Graham says if things fall into place, it could be done.
14: You just have a look at the teams above them. The Knights, they're a little bit wounded now. Rabbitohs, they've been wounded for a while. The Dolphins, they found a little bit last night, still not back to their best. Katoa into the team for the first time. And you go, okay, well, if they keep this run, you'd probably go, they're good enough to go again in the semis in that first elimination final.
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15: Fine for the rest of today on the Darling Downs. Tonight, down to 8, and tomorrow, mostly fine with a high of 17. 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
1: 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I appreciate you. And they're the Baldies because we soar high like bald eagles.
0: Friday's Live featured lots of bald caps for this bro. 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
0: Don't know what he said there, but it sounded good. 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
4: Toowoomba's average unleaded price today is around $1.92 a litre, while some servos are selling it as low as $1.77. 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

0: 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This is freshly dropped, kicking off you. 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
4: Hello, I'm Rebecca Madden. More medal opportunities coming up. Fan favourite Matt Denny headlines the athletics program. Peter Bowley is chasing Commonwealth gold in the 800, while Jess Hull, Cam Myers and Ollie Hoare are in contention in the mile finals. Curtis Marshall is among our field event hopes, and on the track, Jessica Gallagher is looking to defend her tandem time trial title. For all the latest, watch 7 News tonight at 6 o'clock. Then, of course, it is live to Glasgow.
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11: Dollar. 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
12: No one knew I was pregnant. 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
0: 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You know the one. 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
19: Oh, Australia, we've got your last, maybe last, tickets to Spilt Milk on the show tonight.
0: Lewis Capaldi and Ray are going to be there, and you could be too. Also, Boodram is going to join us to talk about his brand new album, Gentleman, and working with one of music's biggest icons on it. And we're going to count down some songs. 20
19: Hell
0: to
19: yeah,
0: one.
19: That's what it's all about.
0: That's it. We're like Bert Newton. 20 to 1. Coming up, Ballet from 5 o'clock. Yeah.

0: This is your number one hit music station. Hey, it's Keeks. Thank you for hanging out with me today. I'm out of here. Next, it is the Hot Hits Hot 20 with Nick Kelly and Lauren. I will talk to you next weekend. Have a good one. Bye.
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4: Hello, I'm Rebecca Madden. More medal opportunities coming up. Fan favourite Matt Denny headlines the athletics program. Peter Bowl is chasing Commonwealth gold in the 800, while Jess Hull, Cam Myers and Ollie Hoare are in contention in the mile finals. Curtis Marshall is among our field event hopes, and on the track, Jessica Gallagher is looking to defend her tandem time trial title. For all the latest, watch 7 News tonight at 6 o'clock. Then, of course, it is live to Glasgow.
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9: Hey there, Stephen Zoyce with you. Canberra's cut to the fuel excise ends tomorrow. It means 16 cents per litre will be added to the wholesale price, but Energy Minister Chris Bowen says that doesn't mean prices will spike straight away.
10: Some service stations get replenished more than others. So, you know, just as we said that on the way down, similar would apply on the way up.
9: US President Donald Trump says Israel's very happy with plans for Hamas to disarm in Gaza.
11: Most people said that would be a deal that would be undoable. Now, will it go through its ups and downs? It's a very complex situation over there. The people are very complex and difficult.
9: Another golden night for our Aussies at the Comm Games. Our cycling team winning 3 gold medals, including Tassie's Georgia Baker in the women's 10K scratch race.
12: Georgia Baker, she won 3 gold medals at the Commonwealth Games in Birmingham. She's got another one now.
9: While 19-year-old Isaac Beecroft won the 10,000-metre race walk. And a major backflip from FIFA, under mounting pressure and threatens to boycott, the World Cup won't be sold off to private investors.
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9: Melbourne's finals hopes are all but over after another loss, this time at the hands of Canterbury at Amy Park. The Dogs too good away from home. The final score 36 points to 22. Storm coach Craig Bellamy letting out all the emotion post-game.
14: Bit pissed off, really, but at the end of the day, this is what it is, you know. 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
17: Fine for the rest of today on the Darling Downs. Tonight, down to 8, and tomorrow, mostly fine with a high of 17. 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
4: Let's go! Saturday afternoon! 20 big belters are ready to go. We're going to count them down from 20 to 1, Lauren Barry, on this fresh Saturday afternoon around Australia.
5: Yeah, it's fresh. It's fresh where I am. We're omnipresent, but I imagine it's fresh where you are because it is the middle of winter, unless you're possibly in Townsville.
4: Yeah, it's fresh up here in the satellite that beams down to your radio set. We've got a massive show for you this afternoon. Budger is going to pop by. He's got a brand new album out. He's all suited up. The album's called Gentlemen, so of course he has to wear a suit for it.
5: Of course.
4: He's going to tell us some crazy stories about making this record. But we've got a countdown to do. 20 hot hits are on the way. This one trending towards the top spot. G Flip, Bet on Fire could do it again.
5: Hope so.
4: Yeah, be good. Kind of like the American G Flip. Olivia Rodrigo. Would you say that? Is that a fair assessment?
5: Not really.
4: Similar sound. Stupid song, beautiful feat of songwriting. Or it could be the European song of the summer. This funky moment from another in 54 Ultra Talk to You. All those songs guaranteed to be in your top 10 this afternoon. Where they land is up to you. Sales, streams, socials.
5: Nobody knows.
4: Not even us. We haven't been handed the envelope yet.
5: Nope.
4: We will be.

7 o'clock. I have been handed the envelope, though, that says that last week's number one is Ariana Grande, who just dropped her brand new album, Petal, yesterday. We're into the top 20 next. The Hot Hits Hot 20 starts with last week's number one right now.

0: Last week's number one from Ariana Grande on the Hot Hits Hot 20.
1: The numbers are dropping. The hits are climbing. The Hot Hits Hot 20.
0: Well, let's get into the countdown. Your number 20 this week is an absolute smash from the raspy voiced angel of the UK, Lauren Barry.
2: Yeah, I adore this woman. Adore this woman inside and out.
0: Sienna Spiro, material lover. Hot Hits Hot 20 starts right now.
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1: 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My body is
2: 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Hey, it's Somber. You're hearing my song, My Body Isn't Ready, right now.

0: Number 18 from Somba. It is My Body Isn't Ready on the Hot Hits, Hot 20.
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3: Very exciting news. Clueless is getting a sequel series thanks to Paramount Plus.
0: Oh my gosh.
3: Well, and not only that, yeah. Alicia Silverstone will be reprising her role of Cher Horowitz.
0: No way.
3: Yes.
0: This is a gamble though, is it not?
3: It is. It really is.
0: Yeah. What were we talking about the other day? They're talking about bringing back Glee at the moment as well.
3: Well, yes. Another Ryan Murphy's gamble. Threatened to bring back Glee, apparently. I mean, I love Glee.
0: Yeah.
3: But it was of a time.
0: It was of a time.
3: You know?
0: Exactly.
3: Apparently, the project was originally up for development at Peacock in early 2025, but reported in April that it was no longer moving forward. And now Paramount has given the show a 6-episode order.
0: Awesome. Yeah. I think they'll do a good job. I really hope they do. Yeah.
3: Yeah, I think they will. Some very cute audio from, I think it was the London premiere of the new Spider-Man movie.
0: Mm-hmm.
3: I just think Zendaya and Tom Holland are the most beautiful couple on the planet.
0: They're quite normal, aren't they?
3: They're so normal and they just look to be so in love. And if they ever break up, I just won't believe in love anymore.
0: God help us.
3: Honestly. But there was this really cute audio where he was sort of doing a red carpet interview and everyone starts cheering. And then we understand why.
4: That's Spider-Man's death in Infinity War.
5: Oh. Who is that? Who's arrived? Oh, Zendaya's arrived. That sounds about right. What was the second one?
0: Oh, he's lost for words.
3: And then he just like keeps staring up at the screen, like looking at her. He's just so in love with her. It's so sweet.
0: Bless him.
3: Now, I did not realize that Jimmy Kimmel, I don't know if he's hosting these special episodes, like charity episodes of Who Wants to Be a Millionaire in America, or if he's the host of Who Wants to Be a Millionaire.
0: I think it's the charity episodes.
3: Okay.
0: Yeah.
3: All right. Well, Ben Affleck has paired up with Jeopardy champion Jamie Ding, who I'm very familiar with, because mm-hmm. when I was staying at my mum and Pete's house recently for a very long time.
0: Longer than expected.
3: They watch Jeopardy every night. They have Jeopardy time. And then I got to the stage where I was like, is it Jeopardy time? Because we'd all compete. And this Jamie Ding, right, was the champion every night for almost the whole time that I was staying there.
0: He's wow.
3: so intelligent. Anyway, Ben Affleck and Jamie Ding have paired up for this Who Wants to Be a Millionaire charity thing to win money for Ben Affleck's Easter Congo initiative. Now, Matt Damon apparently won $1 million as well in 2025 with the Jeopardy host Ken Jennings, right?
0: Yeah.
3: So now Ben Affleck's on there. There's obviously a bit of competition going. Here's what happened.
6: Jamie Ben, you just won $1 million. Easter Congo Initiative. Who wants to be a millionaire? There's your check. We'll be right back with more.
0: What a moment, dude.
3: Ben Affleck won $1 million for his charity.
0: This is so good. The last question was absolutely amazing. It was a list of turkey names that one of them hadn't been pardoned before.
3: Yes, in an annual Thanksgiving tradition, all but which of these have been names of turkeys pardoned by a US president? The options were peanut butter and jelly, tater and tot, mac and cheese, or spaghetti and meatball. The answer was D, spaghetti and meatball.
0: I would have said spaghetti and meatball.
3: Would you?
0: $1 million for the Eastern Congo.
3: Easter Congo.
0: Yeah. Oh. What?
3: I don't know. Maybe it's East. I'm not going
0: to. Maybe someone
3: speculate.
0: Got to put an N on the word.
3: Maybe.
0: We are back with the Hot Hits Hot 20 in just a tick. In the meantime, another huge announcement this week. Beyond the Valley Festival coming back for 2026 with John Summit and the Black Eyed Peas.
3: Woo-hoo!
0: Live. Their only Australian performance will be on New Year's Eve in the middle of Victoria. You can get your tickets at beyondthevalley.com.au. Let's play the Peas. Rock that body. It's trending on the Hot Hits Hot 20.

0: This week's number 16 in the Hot Hits Hot 20. It is Harry Styles and American Girls. I'm very excited to welcome this young gentleman to the studio.
1: Yes.
0: Bujara is back with a brand new album. The artist that you may have seen on tour with Ed Sheeran a couple of years ago. They
1: That's
0: even
1: right.
0: made that song Two Step together. So
1: That's
0: sick.
1: Right.
0: He's had some brilliant songs over the journey. This one, Therapy. Is It Ever Gonna Make Sense? And now he's going in a funkier, disco-y direction with Gentlemen. Extremely our vibe, right?
1: Yeah.
0: One of the best vocalists you can see live in the country as well. Bujara is here to tell us all about this brand new album.
2: Hi, this is Bujara on the Hot Hits with Nick and Lauren.
0: Congratulations on a brand new album, our friend Bujara!
3: Hi, guys.
1: How are we feeling? Going?
3: I'm good.
1: Yeah?
3: I'm good, thanks.
1: You happy it's all out?
3: I'm happy. It's been a long time for me.
1: Yeah.
3: I've been listening to these songs for a long time, and now you guys get to.
1: And I tell you what, my first word of the day when I was listening is groovy.
0: Yeah.
1: This album is groovy. As, oh my God.
0: How do you feel about the groove of it all?
3: That's what I'm here for.
0: Yes. So I love to hear. Now, have you taken that suit off in the last kind of 4 weeks? I feel like the suit's been getting a good workout, my man.
3: I have a few. I put them in rotation, take them to the dry cleaner.
1: Yep.
3: Go home, get the other one, put one away, get another one out of the dry cleaner, and it's all good. Today it's like classic black. Got like a red inside.
1: Oh, okay.
3: It's custom. It's actually like so fun when we picked the name, like Gentlemen, as the as the main song. Everyone was like, well, you have to get some suits.
1: Yeah.
3: Going from like board shorts at the beach to suits. It's been pretty, I like getting dressed up.
1: It's a new era.
3: I feel real swaggy.
1: Yeah. You look swaggy.
0: Do you reckon the next era then is going to be potentially the complete opposite and we go back to board shorts and it's like a real sort of stripped down era?
3: Maybe. I don't know what I'll do next.
0: Yeah.
1: We go full tux. It's like your James Bond era or something.
0: It's getting more and more. Talk to me about, like, because I know I talk to a lot of artists who have worked on an album and then once they've put it out, they're already kind of thinking about what is next. But right now you're in the middle of Gentlemen, right? Like you were in the Gentlemen era.
3: I mean, it's only been out for a couple of days now. And I still got to go on tour.
0: Yes! Yeah. All right, well, tell us about this tour, because obviously if anyone has not had a chance to see Bujara live before, you should be kicking yourself, and you absolutely must get there. One of the most genuinely uplifting experiences anyone can go to, but I feel like it's just going to be even more uplifting this time. How are you going to kind of mix the, you know, the sort of gospel feeling of the last few records into the kind of real groove and stuff? Are we doing choreography? What's going on?
3: I actually haven't even thought about what the tour's going to be like.
0: This is why I
3: know
0: you.
3: My little brother's coming on tour with me.
0: Hey.
3: We've done a couple shows with dancers already, so there's choreography. But a couple of the band members, my older cousin, Jarla, who's on the guitar and our drummer, they've had babies.
0: Oh.
3: So the band is, we're looking for a few like replacements for this tour while everyone's kind of out of action with these little babies.
1: Oh my goodness.
3: So it's been a bit of a change, but it's going to be fun. It's definitely going to be groovy. You're going to get everything that you would expect to see.
1: Yeah.
3: But now my little brother Nando, he's got extra work to do.
0: Yes.
1: So you've got babies now around the tour. You have just gotten married?
0: Yes.
3: I did, yes.
1: Oh my goodness.
3: Here's the ring.
1: It suits you. It suits you.
3: Thank you.
1: Does it feel any different?
3: It feels good. It's nice. If you like it, then you should have put a ring on it.
0: Sing it, baby.
3: It's fun. I like to show people the ring. It's pretty. Yeah.
1: It's so funny because it feels like we've sort of watched you grow up a little bit. So it's like, I mean, I'm a lot older than you. So when I saw those photos, I was like, broke into a bit of a sweat. I was like, what is this? Who is this child getting married? But you're so established as well. Do you feel like this was the exact right timing for this to happen as well? And like the album's come out, you've gotten married. Does it feel like a whole new chapter is just starting for you?
3: It's definitely a whole new chapter.
1: Yeah.
3: This album, it did take a long time to make.
1: Mm.
3: And in the middle, you know, you hear a lot of people saying, oh, wait till you go on tour and you do this before you settle down. And I just thought, you know, you shouldn't put your personal life on hold for the sake of work.
1: Mm.
3: And I'm quite happy with where I'm at in my career.
1: Mm-hmm.
3: And I'm also happy in my personal life. And I didn't want to put that on hold. I didn't want to put my family on hold because that's, you know, my whole family is so important to me. And I don't want to miss out on that as well. Yeah, so I got married, and it just happened the date we picked is the date that the album finally came out. It was just, that's just how the timing worked out. But yeah, I'm very happy, and I love my family a lot.
1: Aww.
0: It's the best. More with Butcherer coming up after a song he made with the iconic Diane Warren.
1: If you're not familiar with Diane Warren, educate yourself.
0: Only want to miss, don't want to miss a thing.
1: She's written every incredible ballad in the last 40 years.
0: He'll tell us more about working with her after this, even at my worst. 40

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0: Justin at number 14 in the Hot Hits Hot 20. We are back to the countdown, but we are still hanging out with the great Bujara. You may have seen him on tour with Ed Sheeran a couple of years ago. He's been dropping bop after bop, hasn't he?
1: Yeah, he does. When I hear Bujara's music, I just imagine him standing on stage doing one of those spins where, like, he puts his foot behind his foot and just spins like that.
0: I love that. He's been doing a lot of choreography for this album. It's amazing. And also working with some icons. Bujara is here to tell us more.
2: Hi, this is Bujara on the Hot Hits with Nick and Lauren.
0: I had a very similar conversation with Oliver Cronin just a couple of weeks ago about how taking some time to be really, to get his personal life into a place that was comfortable and happy has actually made him a better musician. Do you kind of feel the same, that when you put the, you water the flowers of your personal life, that the music comes more naturally?
3: Yeah, well, it's all about, like, feeling. Hey, I don't feel like I needed to, like, water. I've always had a pretty good balance because my family travel with me so much as well already. Like, my mum is, she's around the corner.
0: She's always around. And God bless
3: Nandu,
0: her.
3: Nandu's in the band now, my little brother, and he's like, they always keep it real with me. So it's, I've had it, like, I've also kept my personal life really private until now, until putting my wedding in Vogue magazine.
1: Yes! Went from 0 to 100.
3: Went from 0 to 100, but
0: we don't on a personal life, but then when you put it in Vogue, still, we're like, that's fair.
3: Yeah, see, I just wanted to do one and done, and then, you know, but it's still like, they're always there for me, and I felt like I've been very lucky to be able to have this career that is, you know, I've been very privileged and blessed in my career to, you know, do so much already, and having the personal life of my family and having a place where I can switch off, like, that's been very important. My parents always made sure I was able to switch off after I get off stage and when I'm home from tour. So yeah, I don't feel like I've needed to get things in order. I just feel like things happen and I'm living it.
1: But it is important. It's important to have that sort of, you know, that safety zone and have two distinct areas of your life, work and home. And but you also get to blend them. Like, you've got your brother on tour with you. Like, you still, but you still have them very separate as well, which I think,
3: You know, because you can get caught up in fame and the crowds and numbers and whatever. But at the end of the day, like, the people that are around you, like your friends and family that really know you, like, it all, you're on stage for 60 to 90 minutes. You come off, what do you do when you get off stage, you know? And I get ice cream with my family after we go off stage most times. Like, you need to have that switch off, you know, from working and come back to reality, especially in the entertainment industry.
0: Yeah, beautifully said. I wanted to honour a couple of moments on the record, particularly, we talked about this when you first announced the album, that there is a song on here that you co-wrote with Diane Warren.
3: I didn't co-write it.
0: Did you not co-write it?
3: People keep saying co-write, but this is... Listen,
0: it was
3: Diane Warren. She's an icon. She doesn't need to write with nobody. Taylor Swift and Ed Sheeran, they're privileged to write with Miss Diane. Let me. People keep saying it, and
0: I'm glad you're correcting the records. This was gifted into your hands. You were the right person.
3: I'd rather correct you than for her to come at you. Go,
0: 100%.
1: No. I wrote that.
3: She did comment it on Instagram, on someone's Instagram post. And when they said that I co-wrote, but I didn't co-write it. I went to her building. Omar's Keith, who produced the album, he just said, we're going to go see your old friend one day, on a Monday.
0: Wait, so Omar's just like gets you in a car, bundles you in a car and takes you to Diane Warren's house. Is that how that went down?
3: Yeah, he drove. He just was like, kid my car. We're going to see a friend. And he used to work really closely with Diane. And we went to her building. Not just a studio. She had got a building.
1: Oh, goodness.
3: She was in that day. And she came into to our studio. And there was a producer there showing us the songs that she had written. And she came in and directed me to sing. We picked one song. But I really liked Even at My Worst. We did the other song for the other people in the room's sake. And then I just said, look, I really love Even at My Worst. I said, that's the song that I think I could see myself singing until I'm 80.
1: Yeah.
3: And it's just every time I'm thinking about this, or like, you know, we rehearsed earlier today to play Even at My Worst, me and Nandu. And I'm just like, I'm singing a Diane Warren song produced by Omar Keith. Like, I really got... I'm so lucky that I got to work with my favorite producers and songwriters and musicians on this album. It's like unbelievable.
1: Yeah, you seem literally in disbelief.
3: Yeah, it sounds crazy to say this.
0: You're in a great season of life, Budge. Congratulations on a magic record. I want people to bop to it. I want people to get around it. And we're really excited for what's to come next. But at the moment, we don't need what's to come next. We need the right now. And you're bringing us the right now. And you can work out what you're doing on that tour at any point. You got time. Yeah.
1: Night before, babe.
3: It's going to be... No, it's going to be good. We're working on it. The Gentleman Tour.
0: Yeah, baby.
3: Coming to a city near you.
0: Yes. Get her out at this October and November. Bujarat, we adore you, mate. Thank you so much for coming in.
3: Thanks for having me.
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10: Let's get the party started. See you at the bar, you was hardly talking. That's when I knew that your heart was scarring. Friends to lovers need a part to star in. Like, wait, babe, let me

0: Olivia Rodrigo, Drop Dead, is still hanging into the Hot Hits Hot 20 at number 11 this week. We are back with the 10 biggest hits of the week in just a tick. But in the meantime, Lauren Barry.
1: Very exciting news. Sorry, I was just mid-yawn and I had to try and like speak to
0: it. Tried bad.
1: MySpace's owners, brothers Chris and Tim Vanderhook, have confirmed in a new documentary that a relaunch of MySpace is coming.
2: Yes.
1: No date yet. They're waiting for the right moment. Chris said, we still own MySpace. We are stewards of the MySpace brand at this point.
0: Stewards.
1: And we are going to relaunch MySpace.

0: Why?
1: I was literally only thinking about this the other night when we talked to people on 131060 about the old social media apps or like games that they're still playing on their phones. And I was like, there's got to be someone out there on MySpace still, but it doesn't exist at the moment, does it?
0: So it doesn't? Because I think for a while it still did.
1: They did a relaunch.
0: It was very much a music platform.
1: Yeah, and I think Drake was putting his music on there and stuff.
0: Let's bring it back as a music platform.
1: Why not?
0: The kids need to learn coding again like I did.
1: Mate, everyone's coding my whole thing.
0: I'd put in the little...
1: Copy and paste
0: the whole coding thing, pop it in to make my MySpace page look good. I had my top friends.
1: Bracket B bracket.
0: Yeah.
1: And then to end the bold, you go bracket backslash B bracket. It's very good. We are back with the hottest hits of the week. Continuing next. Bit of Cat's Eye. Animal has made the top 10 for the very first time. So has Stella Lecce. Beautiful Boston is on the way, and Sombra as well. Hot Hits Hot 20, it is back after we get you a Commonwealth Games update.
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4: Hello, I'm Rebecca Madden. More medal opportunities coming up. Fan favourite Matt Denny headlines the athletics program. Peter Bowl is chasing Commonwealth gold in the 800, while Jess Hull, Cam Myers and Ollie Hoare are in contention in the mile finals. Curtis Marshall is among our field event hopes, and on the track, Jessica Gallagher is looking to defend her tandem time trial title. For all the latest, watch 7 News tonight at 6 o'clock. Then, of course, it is live to Glasgow.
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1: Oh, yep. Hottest new music sits right here. Couldn't believe my eyes when I saw this drop yesterday, right, Loz?
0: Okay, this is crazy timing because the other week when you were off, Nick, in your time of need, there was, we had Perry filling in, right?
1: Who?
0: And Perry, Pez.
1: Never met him.
0: And We had a hot mix on our Thursday night show, which is where we get a DJ in to do a hot mix for us.
1: Yeah.
0: And it was Axwell.
1: Oh, of Swedish House Mafia fame.
0: Swedish House Mafia, right? And I said to Perry, I said, where's Swedish House Mafia? Are they still together?
1: Oh.
0: And then we looked them up, and yes, they were. They sporadically tour here and there, but I was like, we need to get them back. Well, not 10 days later.
1: We got a new song. That's crazy. Of course, the king's behind Don't You Worry, Child. What about a bit of Miami to Ibiza with Tiny Tempah? Save the World as well. I could keep going. I mean, they've worked with everyone from The Weeknd to Alicia Keys, Pharrell. List goes on. This new song is a crazy collaboration of Swedes, right? So you've got Swedish House Mafia. You've got the amazing singer Licky Lee. Max Martin helped produce the song, the greatest and most successful producer of all time. And also Fred again. Fred again's on the song as well.
0: Are you serious?
1: Yeah, it's ridiculous. There's so many people.
0: Say no more. I need to hear it in my ear holes.
1: Let's hot drop
0: now.
1: This. Happiness is so sad. His brand new Swedish House Mafia and Licky Lee. Tonight's hot drop on the Hot Hits Hot 20.

0: absolutely iconic return from Swedish House Mafia. What a song, man. That's going to get your Saturday night started, right? Hot dropping it on the Hot Hits Hot 20. Let's get back to this countdown, shall we?
1: The numbers are dropping. The hits are climbing. The Hot Hits Hot 20.
0: Yeah, 10 biggest songs in the world, locked and loaded thanks to your sales streams and socials. Can you please do the honours, Lauren Barry?
2: Yes, Australia, your number 10 song for this evening. It comes from a man called Shane. His stage name, B. Somber. He's 22?
0: One.
2: From New York, 21 from New York. Your number 10 song, Australia. Homewrecker.
0: Yeah.

0: Australia's biggest songs. One countdown. The hot hits. Hot 20.
1: Number 9.
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0: That is Stella Lefty and Boston making its highest appearance ever in the Hot Hits Hot 20 so far. Number 9 this week. And now, let's give away some free tickets to a good festival.
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0: And by this Friday, they're already on sale. That's right. This is going to be massive. We've been talking about it all week, giving out the first free tickets in the country to Spilled Milk 2026. It's going to be big.
5: It's going to be so exciting. I mean, we've been talking about Louis Capaldi. He's sort of come back as well from his Glastonbury set.
0: Yeah.
5: Glastonbury?
0: Yeah, Glastonbury. Yeah.
5: Yeah. And now, what an iconic, talented gentleman. And Ray.
0: Yeah. And Ketama.
5: And Borderline.
0: And Maisie Peters.
5: Unbelievable.
0: And Pash and all the others. It's going to be big. We have our final free tickets for now to give away to either Ebony or Annalise. Hello, Ebony.
6: Hello, how are you? Thank you for having me.
5: Oh, Ebony, anytime. My goodness. Ebony, your job today... Oh, hang on one second. Sorry, I had a tickle in my throat.
0: I love that you tried to mute the microphone and it didn't do anything.
5: My most sincere apologies. Your job, Ebony, is to guess if we are spilling milk or water into a cup. And if you get it right, you win the tickets. If you get it wrong, Annalise, she just gets to Stephen Bradbury it. She just comes in and she just swoops away with the tickets.
6: Lucky her, yeah.
0: Annalise, are we hoping that that happens?
6: Yeah, hopefully. Fingers crossed.
0: Fingers crossed. You both sound like lovely people. We'd love to give them to both of you, but alas, we only have one double pass left.
5: Yes.
0: So, without any further ado, let me play the drone music to provide tension to the segment.
5: Oh, well, not too loud because we need to hear the pouring.
0: I'll turn it down when Kara does the pouring.
7: K-Dot. You ready for me to go?
0: Yeah, lad.
5: Yep.
7: All right, I'm going to pour a liquid.
0: That was interesting.
5: That was nice sounding. Ebony, what do you think?
6: Oh, it's so hard. I think it was milk.
0: You think it was milk?
5: Milk.
6: Yeah.
0: Very interesting.
6: Oh, no.
0: Very interesting because it wasn't milk, it was water.
5: No, it was water.
6: Oh, yeah. No.
5: Annalise, you've Bradburyed it.
6: Oh my gosh. Thank you so much. Oh my gosh. I've like never won anything before, so thank you.
5: And you didn't even have to do anything.
0: Absolutely perfect.
5: Ebony, we'll sort you out with the Apple TV voucher.
0: Subscription thingy. Amazing.
5: Subscription, yes.
0: Just before we get rid of Ebony, are we absolutely sure we don't have one more double pass to give away?
8: We do not.
0: We don't?
5: Are we sure?
0: Okay.
8: We don't.
0: I just thought we could swing one, you know?
5: We really tried then, Ebony.
0: You thought we did? Okay. Alas. Ebony, I'm praying for you. Obviously, you can get tickets to spilledmilk.com.au and we might have some more to give away on the show at some point soon.
5: Yes.
6: So, no stress. Thanks for the opportunities and congratulations, Annalise. Enjoy it.
9: Thank you. Oh, my gosh. Thank you so much.
5: This Hot Hits family, my goodness. They're just...
0: best people
5: just
0: in the pot.
5: Pure of heart.
0: The best people. More free tickets for the biggest shows. The Hot Hits is here weeknights from 7 p.m. Now back to the countdown. Number 8 this week. It is Cat's Eye and Animals.

0: This week's number six, it is Sunny Federa. His highest spot yet with Let Me Be In Your Arms on the Hot Hits Hot 20.
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0: Yeah, brand new Australian music for you every night. You swatting a fly in there or something? What's going on? See, you waving your hand in the air?
4: Swatting a little mosquito.
0: Ah, of course. Managed to get in the airlock, boo. Now, we've got brand new music from an absolute Australian gem in the making. Jem Cassidaley is back with new music. Oh my God, I didn't even mean to do that.
4: Did you not?
0: Nope.
4: That's mine, baby.
0: That's crazy. Jem Cassidaley is a legend. She's been very, very quietly and slowly moving towards her debut album, which has been announced, and the title is so good. It's called Tattoos Used to Come Off in the Pool.
4: Hey, I got a tattoo the other night.
0: Oh my God, you literally did. You text me at like 11 at p.m. being like, Steph came over for a couple of ones, and look at us now. She was in the tattoo parlor with new tattoos. Is what I say again? They're on your wrist.
4: It says, hell yeah.
5: Hell yeah.
0: Great use of free will, isn't it?
4: Hey, that's the thing,
0: so
4: mate.
0: Good.
4: Anyway, Jem Cassidaley.
0: Yeah, Tattoos Used to Come Off in the Pool is the album. The artwork's amazing. It's her laying in a pool. That makes sense.
4: Yeah.
0: But she's got a dress on, too.
4: She have tattoos?
0: Let me look. Nah. Oh, maybe what? No tattoos. Anyway, more Jem. Love this. Front left pocket. You know, a traditional songwriter, but putting it in the really nice poppy dressing lately. Letting Go as well. Yeah, this is her in the past. You know, this is very.
4: She's got that country sound to her voice, but it's very pop. Sounding music.
0: Beautifully said. So we are very excited about this brand new album, and Jem is here to tell you about the new single from it, All I'm Thinking About.
6: Hey, it's Jem Cassidaley, and this is my brand new single, All I'm Thinking About. I wrote this song inspired by finding out about your partner's ex and developing a little bit of an obsession with them.
0: Oh,
4: yeah.
0: We've done that. We're both guilty of that, right?
4: Well, do you know, I actually block it out completely.
0: Do you?
4: Yeah.
0: It'd be nice to have that kind of mental willpower to do that. K-Dot, what do you do?
7: Well, no, I was going to say there's actually a Netflix documentary that is on at the moment.
4: It's
7: about a similar thing. It's very interesting.
4: I watched that.
7: Yeah. It's very interesting. Takes a lot of turns.
0: Let's do this.
4: So many turns. I wasn't ready for the last turn.
7: Yeah, me too.
0: Jem Cassidaley, All I'm Thinking About. Hot Hits.

0: Wow, any of the annoying friends that you have on Instagram that have been in Europe for the last 7 weeks, it seems.
1: Yeah.
0: They have all been dancing to that song. It is another N54 Ultra biggest song of the European summer. Talk to you on the Hot Hits Hot 20 at its highest spot yet. This week's number 4. And next, we find out if a brand new album for Ariana Grande is enough to keep her on the top spot for another week in our Hot 20. It could be dethroned by our own G-Flip.
1: Oh, an Aussie at number one would be fantastic.
0: It did spend a week at number one just after Off Campus, but it could do it again, or it could be Olivia Rodrigo. It's a battle of the girls and days for the top spot this afternoon. And your number one is coming at you in just a tick on the Hot Hits on 20.
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0: so nicely. G Flip and Bet on Fire, your second biggest song Australia this week in the Hot Hits Hot 20. I reckon it's going to have another week at number one soon. What do you reckon?
1: Yeah, I reckon too.
0: It still feels like it's going to break into America and like we're going to turn G Flip from an Australian icon into a global icon.
1: Has that song not done
0: starting
1: in America?
0: It's bubbling under, as they say.
1: Ooh.
0: But I think we're about to create a global icon out of our own country. Hey, that's your number two, which means the next song is number one because that's how the Dewey Decimal System works.
1: What?
0: In the meantime, we need to find out how we got there by going back to number 10. We call this a montage.
2: Number 10.
3: My name is Summer.
2: Stella Lefty.
4: Boston.
0: Stella Lefty. Boston.
1: What was that?
0: No idea.
4: Number 8.
5: Where's outside?
0: I don't ask questions, mate.
4: Number 7.
6: I'm Alex Warren.
1: Karen.
4: Number 6.
7: Hey, it's Sonny Federa.
0: Banger. That's it.
4: Number 5.
8: This is Taylor Swift.
9: And it's been a while.
4: Number
10: 4.
11: Dude, is this another?
10: Another.
4: Number
10: 3. Hey, it's Ariana Grande.
12: Hey.
4: Number 2.
13: This is Jay Flip.
14: And watch me set the
0: bed on fire. What a list.
15: Yeah. The hottest songs in Australia.
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0: Once again, the biggest artist in the world has the biggest song in Australia this afternoon. Lauren Barry, please introduce your number one this afternoon.
1: Australia, your number one song comes from Ms. Olivia Rodrigo, and it is Course. Damn. It is, of course. I had my one chance. Stupid song.
0: Yeah. This week's biggest track on the Hot Hits Hot 20.
4: Number one.

0: What a song. Number one this week in the Hot Hits Hot 20. That is Olivia Rodrigo and Stupid Song. We are the Hot Hits. We are Nick and Lauren. I'm Nick.
1: Yes, I'm Lauren.
0: That's right. And next week on the show, we have a massive one for you. The Voice is starting back on Channel 7. So Melanie C will be here.
1: Oh my God.
0: Her third time on the show, which feels insane to say we've interviewed a Spice Girl three times.
1: Well, I only interviewed her the first time then she came into the studio and look, I'd had my granddad pass away, so
0: yes.
1: I probably was...
0: And she sent you a lovely message saying
1: she
0: missed you. Yeah. Melanie C will be here. Speaking of TV shows premiering next week, The Traitors Australia is on, and it is so good. I've seen the first episode. It's amazing. It starts Tuesday. Chrissy Marsh from Real Housewives of Melbourne, she is on the show, and she will be on our show. And also... icons are going to be here. Snow Patrol's Gary Lightbody is going to join the show. They've got a brand new song with Kylie Minogue. They've had an illustrious career. We cannot wait to have them on the show. We've got heaps more coming. 7 p.m. Monday. Don't miss it. At the Hot Hits AU for anything in the meantime. Send us a DM.
1: Yeah, say hi.
0: Just say hi. I'll reply. I've got the keys.
1: Hi, guys.
0: Hi, guys. Yeah, you don't have the keys, mate. You don't want the keys. In the meantime, before we get into Blender Beats, let's give you an absolute belter. This just dropped this week from Australian DJ superhero Nina Jirachi, who just had a clean sweep at the Independent Music Awards on Thursday night in Adelaide.

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working hard. 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
1: 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Like, my son's 18. 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
15: Ahoy to me, Jeremiah.
16: Hey. Bullfrogs, hopefully. or statues in Springfield, Ohio. Yes.
15: No. Ahoy to me, Conrad. Jack. Ahoy.
17: Conrad, Jeremiah.
15: And
17: Jeremiah
15: I am Conrad. Billy.
16: Are we brothers of something?
15: Conrad, Billy. I said to the girls outside, there's no way the guys are getting this. And I'm unsure whether we should go with it. And they're like, what do you mean? Everyone will get this.
2: I know where we're from. Yeah, Bianca watches it. Summer I Turn Pretty.
15: He's got it.
2: It's huge. It's gone like next level known.
15: A series on Amazon.
16: Oh yeah, I mean
15: The Summer I Turned Pretty.
16: I've seen the thumbnail. Sure.
15: Yeah, I've seen Beck watching it. Yeah. Yes. Well done, Jack.
16: Who's the prettiest of us?
15: Probably Andy. I think we've all blossomed.
16: Yep.
15: Haven't we? I've definitely got better.
16: Hang on, are we still talking about the show, or are we talking about just in human?
15: We're talking about his looks. I thought we were talking about looks in general.
16: Do you think you're at peak physical?
15: I've definitely got better looking. Yeah.
16: What do you put it down to?
15: I don't know. I just growing up a little bit.
16: You've had a glow up.
15: Yeah, I think I have. I look back at old photos of me like in my 20s, definitely when I started on the show, and I was like,
16: You really were a little boy back then, weren't you?
15: Yeah, I was. Yeah. I was a really little boy, even at like 27. Yeah, yeah. I look at my wedding photos. At 27, I just look like a little junior boy. Yeah.
16: Why are we letting that page boy marry the bride?
15: Ahoy also to Jared, who's in the US, who went to hamishandy.com to give us an update of what he's been doing.
18: Ahoy, boys and little boy, Jack. This is Jared calling you from Boise, Idaho, U.S. My wife, she had me cleaning out one of the several fruit bowl piles accumulated around the house. And from one of them, I wanted to share with you a couple of the key items that I pulled out. First being the perfect skipping stone. Natural place to put that.
16: Oh, yeah, good.
18: Entire rings full of keys with no known locks.
15: Yep.
18: pen light with dead batteries, as well as half a dozen used but not fully dead batteries that don't fit the pen light. And, of course, the main piece here is going to be the small case containing my pulled wisdom teeth from 15 years ago, just in case I need a replacement down the road. Anyway, boys, thanks for the show. Talk to you.

0: Something Jack owes me.
1: Yes, I hadn't forgotten that at all. And I'm sure Jack hadn't. Every night he would go to bed clutching his rosary beads and mumbling, may he forget the big ass.
2: Yes. All my only plan was, and this is all I could really ever do, was don't mention it so hopefully it gets forgotten about. You...
1: Maybe we need a T-shirt. remember to never mention the big ass.
0: You did lose Bitcoin of mine. We've actually put this together to bring everyone up to speed because it's been quite the saga for many a year.
3: Nearly 10 years ago, Hamish and Andy lost 2 Bitcoin to the password gods. And even when Web Geezer Jez was hypnotized, he couldn't remember the password.
4: Capital P, that's all.
5: Capital P.
4: And so 1, 2, 3, 4, so on.
5: 1, 2, 3, 4.
1: Don't tell me it's password 1, 2, 3, 4.
3: So when Jack was tasked with looking after some of Andy's Bitcoin, surely they learned their lesson.
0: Get an email from Jack. Hi, man. So I've walked us into some interestingly familiar territory. I currently do not have access to your or my Bitcoin.
6: It's all just a little bit of history.
7: What's happened, Jack?
0: I will be unable to transfer you to the Bitcoin. Let me
1: it
0: read
1: is getting to the point now where we will be able to say to this team, put your hand up if you haven't lost us Bitcoin, and no one will be able to raise their hand.
3: So a debt needed to be paid in either Bitcoin or another form.
0: Jack has said he will transfer me the money because he's lost it.
7: Yeah.
0: And I said, I don't want that.
7: I want the Bitcoin.
0: But what I would like to propose, Jack, is one big ask.
7: Okay.
0: At some point next year.
7: Oh, a blank check ask.
0: No, not money based.
1: No, but Jack
7: means
1: like a wild card.
7: Like you get to when you think of it, ask for any favor and I can't say no.
0: Yep. Give me a big ask.
7: And I can't say no.
0: No.
8: Jack, I would be very careful.
1: What about this? You have all summer to find the Bitcoin. But if you come back episode 1 of next year and you haven't found it, the big ask is in play.
7: That is sadly only fair.
3: But summer was over, and the little boy was looking for an extension.
0: To whom it may concern, over summer Jack has been spending much of his time helping his elderly neighbour with chores around her house.
1: Let's see where this is going, Jack.
0: With this increased extracurricular load, Jack has been unable to complete his assigned Bitcoin homework. We request that you allow Jack a 3 months extension. Jesus, there's...
1: Jack, in 10 weeks,
0: By show 90,
1: you better have that password now. I'm on Andy's side here too. I'm not... Or a bloody good reason why we give you another extension.
3: So in the midst of 2020, Jack tried to tie the big ask deadline to COVID restrictions.
7: I was kind of hoping like an international travel kind of, like it might not be till next year. So like when footy stadiums are full again, that kind of era.
0: There's no correlation. It's just that
1: That's an interesting point.
0: There's no correlation to when we're when mass so crowds
1: when,
0: are
1: when
0: allowed
1: we can
0: to
1: fly away. The big ask is in play. Is that what we're saying?
7: So that has been my slogan.
3: So even though borders remained closed, Andy was still already pondering the big ask.
0: Is it a one-off event? The big ask, or could I say to Jack, hey, can you put my bins out for the rest of the year?
7: Ooh.
1: A recurring big ask.
7: I would hate that.
1: Well, let's be honest. I don't think the big ask was ever going to be something you would love. It wasn't going to be like, hey, I was wondering if you could go to Byron with your wife this summer.
3: But later in 2020, someone named Brad contacted Jack, saying he could help crack the code.
7: He knows a lot about computers.
1: Yeah. You sound like you're 75 on a current affair explaining that you've got diddled.
7: He said he can build a program that will take those 24 words and check for any spelling mistakes or words that are spelled close to that, trying to...
0: It'll run all the combinations.
7: It'll run all the combinations trying to figure out if he can get into this Bitcoin.
0: Okay.
7: he said it could take 3 weeks because the program, he just leaves it on overnight.
0: Okay.
7: So I left the first month, I just let him go and thought, okay,

0: great. Brad's running the program. He should be back in contact soon.
1: In the corner of his bedroom, just running helpjackout.exe.
0: I call his mobile number a couple of times and he doesn't pick up.
2: Right.
0: I send him a text saying, hey, Brad, just trying to reach out. Yep. Let me know if you're around.
1: Probably busy coding or reading the printout.
2: It's the guy you're currently scamming.
1: Hey, Brad.
2: When you formulated a good excuse, please give me a call and let me fill me in on it.
1: I was thinking of going out with my own identity, but if you're using it today, let me know. Maybe we can do Monday, Wednesday, Friday, I'm me. Tuesday, Thursday, you're me.
0: This is the other thing that made me believe him. He said he'd already made heaps of money off Bitcoin.
1: Like hundreds of thousands. Oh, like a Nigerian prince that doesn't need any money.
0: I thought, he's not going to want to steal it.
1: Of course.
3: A full 18 months later, as the world returned to normal, the big ask came into play.
2: Jacko, expect the big ask to come into fruition next year.
0: Okay. I'm happy that it's not right now. It gives me another summer of freedom.
2: Yes, you've got a kid coming at the same time as a big ask.
0: Oh, yeah,
1: we're going to be living a hole for 2 years. So nice to enjoy one more summer.
0: I might not actually, now that you say that, Andy, I might not be able to deliver on favours as easily as a new father. So that'll be interesting to know.
1: Already weaseling out of the big ask.
3: And Jack's impending fatherhood would turn out to be crucial to the big ask.
4: Your baby arrives on Friday. This is a big ask.
0: You can't have this.
1: This is Rumpelstiltskin.
2: I don't want
1: nothing like
2: the baby.
1: Nothing like the king ordering a firstborn.
4: I'd love my name to be amongst the name.
0: You can't play around with names.
1: You have more chance of getting the baby.
3: The moment we all waited for. The baby name announcement came just 2 weeks later.
5: His given name is Gordon.
4: Right.
1: Tick. Beautiful.
2: And his last name?
1: His last name?
5: Host.
1: Conventional.
2: The big ask was naming rights to the middle, in the middle, not obviously usurping Bianca's, was it granddad or dad?
1: Giancarlo, her dad, I believe.
5: That's
1: is that
5: Bianca's
1: correct?
5: Dad, yep. So he has his grandfather's name as a middle name.
1: So it's far, Gordon?
5: Gordon, Giancarlo.
2: Now, is there any additional name alongside Giancarlo?
5: There is a blank space and then post.
2: So there's room for a name.
1: Do you mean a space, like a one-character wide space?
5: Yeah, a one-character wide is in. If Giancarlo finishes on the O, space, post. No room for anything.
1: Are you trying to sell into Andy that space represents him?
2: Jacko, was it discussed?
5: You know what? 10 minutes in the car on the way home from the podcast, I thought, you know what? I'm not going to do that.
6: 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But we'll pick up exactly where we left off next. The Hamish and Andy podcast. And for more of the boys, search Hamish and Andy on Listener.
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3: Jack didn't lose hope of wriggling out from under the big ask. He sought more help from the dark web. This time, a hacker named Joe.
4: Everything is breakable. Nothing's 100% secure. It just depends on how much effort you want to put into actually breaking it.
1: So the Bitcoin's on the USB, right? And you get so many attempts at the password. I was getting sick of trying the password that I thought, I'll just use the backup 24-word phrase that I wrote down. Wipe the whole device, ready to put the 24 words back in and jack it back up. And that's what I've lost. I don't have the right set of 24 words.
4: Intentionally erased the device and tried to... You reset it up with the word that you wrote.
1: Yeah, so the device is now...
5: Hang on, so Jack, did you in your head, were you thinking, I have the 24 words there in the other room?
1: Mm-hmm.
5: Yeah. I'll just go and wipe it. Do-do-do-do-do. Oh, where were those 24 words?
1: Essentially, yes.
5: Yeah. I heard there's a guy that can stitch penises back on. Before I call him, I'm going to cut mine off.
4: You might have better luck with that right now than trying to get your teeth back.
5: This number is disconnected. What have I done? What have I done?
3: And so the years passed by. A big ask wasn't asked, but nor a Bitcoin returned.
1: When's the expiry? That was like 7 years ago.
5: No, I think it's forever. I don't think there's...
6: It expires as soon as you find my Bitcoin password.
1: I look every 6 months. I do a deep, deep search.
6: Yeah, right.
3: Which brings us to today. Is this finally the big ask moment?
1: What a journey we've been on.
5: I had forgotten so much of that. I cannot believe that when it first started, you're like, all right, by episode 90, here we are into the 300s.
6: I know. I had to take out bits of that. Marshy said it to me and I was like, mate, I'm enjoying this, but it goes for way too long. Remember we went to Jack's house with the detective and a prison guard and he flipped tossed his house. We had to take that bit out. Tossed his house trying to find the words.
1: I forgot you tried to name my son. Definitely forgot about that.
5: On the day when we tossed Jack's house, we found a notebook of his and it was like Christmas present ideas for us. And it just was like dot, dot, dot. And then he got bored and started making another list. Like,
6: we never got a Christmas present. Back to the task at hand, the big ask.
5: The big ask.
6: Jack, you and I had a discussion about the big ask this week. Do you want to tell everybody?
1: It's funny that you mentioned the big ask recently and brought it back to light, because I was so excited to call you this week and say, stand down, Andy. We don't need the big ask anymore. We have recovered the Bitcoin.
5: Have you really?
1: We've got it back. We've got it.
5: Do you really?
1: I 100% have it. It has been just... I
5: mean, if you're just saying this, and I admire it, just to get to one more time, just to get out of the pickup.
1: A 1 week extension.
5: And the best news is, it's in the car, and I'll go and get it.
1: No.
5: Hang on. Jack, you've recovered your Bitcoin?
1: It has just been the luckiest year for me. Because the year with me...
5: Jack,
1: I've got it.
5: There's like billions of dollars for you.
1: No, I've got one Bitcoin.
6: He sold the other ones, remember? He was upset that he sold the other ones.
5: Oh, you did get out.
1: Oh, my God. If I had all seven or whatever I had,
5: This would be here. I wouldn't unbelievable. Be here. You wouldn't be here.
1: No time for hobbies.
6: I mean, it's in the 100. It's 190,000 at the moment, a Bitcoin.
1: Yeah. Australian. And then Andy's bit is like... His was 0.18 of a Bitcoin. So you can buy
5: it. Did I have any? Didn't I have half of yours or something?
1: You didn't have any.
5: See if Marshy can go back and find that episode. You know what your big ask should have been, Ando? Mm. My big ask is if you find the Bitcoin again, I get half.
6: Well, his name's Anthony. He runs Find Your Crypto. That's how Jack found him on Insta, at Find Your Crypto.
5: Hang on. Have you seen the dollars? Have you seen the account?
1: I haven't transferred it into Australian dollars, but I see it back in your wallet.
6: It's in his wallet.
1: A Bitcoin. Well, half a Bitcoin, because you'll find out that Anthony has quite a large fee to
5: wants to negotiate.
6: No.
5: Maybe you could get your whole Bitcoin and just do a big ask for Anthony.
1: No, Anthony is truly my guardian angel. He came to me. He heard the podcast. He does this for a living now. We can speak to him. He's here.
6: He's Anthony. Right here, right now. Oh, Anthony, ahoy to you, mate.
7: Ahoy.
6: We know you're in the UK, so there'll be a bit of a delay.
5: Anthony, this is a shock to me. I never expected this chapter to end this way. I mean, sorry for if we cast aspersions on if it's really there, if it's real, but I am just going to ask one more time. Have you really got it back?
7: I'm pretty sure that we do have the Bitcoin back. And
1: He's been shy. He knows 100% we got it back. Because the only other way is it can't be a scam because he sent me half of the Bitcoin.
6: Unless he's just a generous guy.
5: This would be a bad scam. This would be a very bad scam. Because just so people think you're the kind of person that can get Bitcoin back and it costs you hundreds of thousands of dollars a week in just buying Bitcoin for people.
6: Anthony, I know there's a secret craft. You're like a magician mining for these things, but can you give us any idea of how you did come to find Jax and how long it took to find Jax and My Little Portion?
7: Jax had his 24 words written down. But I think as a bit of a safety measure, just in case a thief came into his house, and he decided to jumble up the order of the words. And so I created a little script to go through the words and change their order. And took about 10 minutes or so. Got access.
5: So, Jack, you found your list of 24 words.
1: So I did. The day that we got the police into my house and flipped the house, I did show you an example of 24 words, and I said, I don't think this is it because this doesn't work anymore. This must have been old.
6: I remember that.
1: Old 24 words, but I just couldn't get it to work. And when we got Brad on the show, who is another person who tried to hack it, his idea was to change the letters or look for spelling mistakes in the 24 words. And he wasn't successful with that. But Anthony,
5: you forgot you personally scrambled the word.
1: So what did I do, Anthony? I put the last word first. And as it like,
5: I forgot.
1: As a safety measure against thieves. So I had this whole time I've had the 24 words. I just moved one word to the top as a safety measure, but I did forget the safety measure.
6: It was that easy.
1: Was that it, Anthony? Is that what I did?
7: Yeah, that's it.
6: And so you've pretty much paid.
5: How did you pick the lock? Anthony. Well, I just jiggled it a bit harder, and it just turned out you just needed a bit of elbow grease.
6: So you've pretty much paid Anthony $100,000
5: to remember that you scrambled it.
1: You got to think of where Anthony came to me. He's now the third person trying to crack into this Bitcoin.
5: He deserves it.
1: I almost just ignored your DM, Anthony, because. Like, what's the point? Why get your hopes up anymore? So I said, knock yourself out. Probably what you'll find is that Brad, the first guy, stole it. That's the only thing you'll uncover.
6: Yeah.
1: And he said, I take 50%. I said, whatever, take it. You'll never find
5: it. Almost would have gone, mate, take 90. So he's taken 50%. This is the question I want to ask. Mm. Jack, Andy had, from memory, 0.18, wasn't it something like that, of a Bitcoin, which at those prices is just, around about $34,000. So does Andy have to pay half the fee or does Andy?
1: Andy's paying 50% as well. He's not chopped out of it.
6: That's interesting.
1: You got out of nowhere. The Bitcoin came back on your doorstep.
5: No, Anthony.
6: We're going to have to let you go, but thank you very much.
5: I think I'd like to ask Anthony this question. Anthony, Jack was holding Andy's Bitcoin. Should Jack pay the whole fee to win it? Andy wasn't the one that forgot the technique. Andy is owed 0.18 of a Bitcoin. Do you think Jack should pay him 0.18 or 0.9?
1: Be smart.
5: Sorry, 0.09.
1: Be smart.
7: I definitely think 0.18. I think Jack held that Bitcoin to ransom from him, really.
5: I 100% agree. And Jack,
1: what are you saying, Anthony? I didn't hold anything to ransom.
5: It was your possession, and you owe Andy.
1: I was doing him a favor by guarding
6: it. Let Anthony go.
5: Congratulations, thank you, Anthony. Well done. Well, a lucrative 10 minutes for you.
6: Because this is funny that you say this, Ham. Because
5: Jack, here's the thing: if you went to the bank and you said, "Hey, Could you look after $1,000 for me? And that's their job as the bank. And then they come in and be like, oh, mate, you're not going to believe this. We can't. We forgot the bloody code to the vault. And we're going to have to get a team of crackers in. And like, yeah, okay, well, when can I have my $1,000? Oh, we don't know. Like, they're so busy and we're not even sure if they're going to turn up. Well, I need my $1,000. Oh, great news. The crackers came in. They charge us so much money, though. We're going to give you $400 after. Because we had to pay the safe crackers.
1: Different scenario.
5: Exactly.
1: No. When I held Andy's Bitcoin as a favor, I think you paid $700 for that portion. So for now, for it to be worth $30,000.
5: Yet again, Jack, you put yourself in this position where you decide who gets what based on the fact that you would like some money.
1: I can't believe this is like coming over and giving Andy the best birthday present I've ever given him. And then you go, oh, well, why is it only half a stereo?
6: You borrowing my car and returning the wheels only.
5: Because you should be thankful. It's a very nice car and you can afford another one.
1: He's already got 20x what he put in.
5: Jack,
1: be grateful.
5: This is like you deciding that you deserve a third of the piano raffle. Because you would like a piano.
1: I can't believe this. What do you do? This is why you just might as well be a weasel the whole time, because you try and do one generous thing. I actually thought.
5: Not generous. Paying a debt.
1: No, Anthony. I was generous to Anthony. He gets 50%. I was going to stand by that and let everyone go like, hey, Jack's such a nice guy. He gave 50% of his Bitcoin to Anthony.
6: But my guess is Anthony.
5: That's his fee.
6: My guess is only Anthony transferred half.
5: Yeah, he keeps it.
6: Yeah. It was never a chance for you to
5: give you the whole thing and go, and if you feel like paying my fee now that you're a rich man, would you please do so?
1: That's true.
6: So, yes, Ham, you bring up a point, because when Jack rang me to tell me, he's like, so it's great, man, we've got it back to that. It's just a 50% fee, and then hung up, essentially.
5: Right.
6: And I went, that's curious.
1: Oh, I can't believe this.
6: That's not a full
1: I
6: return.
1: Can't believe you just. I could have just kept hush about it.
6: You could have.
1: I can't believe this. A very, very little ask.
6: We'll come back to it. It's medium now.
5: I think medium's fair.
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10: Do you know what I realised the other day? 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I could be a grandmother. Like, my son's 18. He's an adult.
11: Everyone all together. No.
10: No, I just mean, like, my child's at the age where I could become a grandmother.
11: 3, 2, 1.
1: No.
10: A hot grandmother, but still a grandmother.
1: Yeah.
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3: Hey, Beck during the week returned home triumphant that she's got some new Apple AirPods.
4: Oh, right. Yeah, they are very new.
3: And look, in Beck's world, I have to write my name on mine because she's the kind of person that this will probably last for 3 or 4 weeks tops before she misplaces one or all pods.
4: Mm-hmm.
3: To the point where I bought her pods for Christmas 1 year, and then you know how you can get them engraved, like all the little message on the podcast?
4: Yep. Yep.
3: I said, Beck's to be lost within 3 or 4 weeks.
4: Called.
3: Written on them, and sure enough.
4: Yep, Beck's till Feb.
3: Beck's till Feb, yeah. One thing that she said about them, which I think was crazy, is they've got Apple Translate now, so you can be overseas with the AirPods in.
4: It's happened.
3: And you listen to someone talking to you in their native tongue,
4: crazy.
3: And it picks up on Italian, for instance, but then speaks it back to you in your ears in your native tongue, English for us.
4: Real
3: so
4: time.
3: You can now understand people. Now, obviously, you'd have to get them some AirPods if you want to talk back to them or offer them one of yours out of your ear.
4: Yeah, you could split an ear.
3: You could split an ear, but that is quite incredible.
4: I can't believe we're there with technology.
3: We're there. Yeah,
4: we're there.
3: I mean, Hitchhiker's Guide Across the Galaxy.
4: Yeah, they had that. It was called a Babelfish.
3: A little fish that you put in your ear.
4: Yeah.
3: I thought that was amazing until I heard this morning that they've bought out AirPods 3 Plus, which just translates not just languages, but heaps of other interactions.
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5: We are pleased to announce we've taken the translation even further with AirPod Pro 3 Plus. 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
8: Mate, I've been having a big thing about things. 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
9: Hello, buddy. Please place $20 on the number 9 at Wentworth Park. I'll also have a pot of beer and a palmer with chips, no salad.
10: Ah, yeah, no worries, mate. Coming right up.
5: An interaction with your partner at home.
10: Oh, Beck, I forgot the game was on tonight. Do you mind if we watch that instead of a movie?
11: Oh, yeah, that's totally fine. No worries.
9: That is not fine, and you'll pay for this down the track.
10: You know what? Let's watch that Blake Lively movie instead. I've been really keen on seeing that.
5: Those long phone calls with your mom.
12: Those fire guys, because, I mean, that's what we noticed when we were looking for Cam. Or was it for you? No, it was for Cam. They were all buyer's advocates who were getting in first.
9: None of this is important, but thanks for listening.
10: Thanks, Mum.
5: But that's not all. 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
10: Oh, I thought you liked that.
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10: Hello, teenage daughter. How are you today?
13: Dad, I hate you!
9: Dad, I hate you.
10: Oh, okay. Yep, I get it.
4: Celebrity beekeeping seems to be booming. I think we mentioned last time.
3: Did you mention this last time?
4: Yeah, Ryan Maloney,
3: yep.
4: Toadie.
3: Hmm.
4: Barnsley? Did I tell you about Barnsley?
3: Yeah, you told us about Barnsley. Yeah,
4: guess
3: yeah.
4: Who else is in? Buddy Franklin.
3: Yeah, really?
4: Buddy's
3: I
4: in.
3: Think that was in the last update as well.
4: No, I don't think Buddy's fresh. And guess
3: Buddy's
4: who else is in?
3: No, I'm pretty sure Buddy was in the last update.
4: Nicole Richie.
3: They're not in.
4: Nicole Richie just joined the beekeeping world.
3: Yeah, okay.
4: That's a new one.
3: So, so far, one bit of information is new.
4: Just saying, Nicole Richie, nice to have someone who's not bee, like I think Blake, you know, Hames Hives, Blake's Bees, Barnsley's Bees, like anyone with a bee in their name, it just seems very tempting.
3: Yes.
4: Nicole Richie, you believe her because it's not an immediate brand.
3: Mm. Yeah,
4: it's not immediately catchy.
14: Yep. Are they all selling honey or some of them just keeping bees privately?
4: No, these are all commercial operations,
3: okay.
4: I believe. There's two big announcements for Hames Hives.
14: Plus the huge announcement?
4: Oh, sorry. One of them's, I'm obviously categorizing a huge announcement as it's big.
3: Okay.
4: Do you want the biggest? Or the biggest announcement, or do you want the second biggest? Well, or how do you want them?
3: Have we heard 75% of it before? And what have your previous announcements, like just this new one we just had? Or
4: no.
3: Okay.
14: Build up to it.
3: Give us the not as big one and finish with the huge. Give us the big and we'll finish with the huge.
4: Okay. Got a legitimate email that came to my side of the fence. I can only imagine how many have been coming to your side of the fence that you have not passed on.
3: I would pass them on, but there's a very small flow.
4: I just know someone that is...
3: The same amount of honey that you're creating, that's about the flow speed.
4: I actually had a suggestion from someone, which I don't mind, for when we do later on in the year, The Price is Correct.
3: Mm.
4: Someone said, would it be possible to do a VIB section for people that are subscribed to Hames Hive. So maybe I could have five seats that I could...
3: No. Remember,
14: we're mixing streams.
3: We've talked about this. Don't mix the stream.
4: What if I paid as a sponsor?
14: Yeah, maybe. Yeah, you can...
4: Yeah, Andy immediately has got $1 million.
3: Well, I mean, we need us.
4: You do need some sponsorship. So we'll see if Hames Hive could afford to sponsor one or two seats in the audience and then give that to a Hive member.
3: Okay,
4: I'm sensing some reluctance there, but that's nothing new on the beekeeping front. Got contacted by someone who said, please don't use my name.
3: Okay.
4: But I am a category manager / purchasing manager Australia-wide for Woolworths, watching Hames Hives closely.
3: Mm.
4: Sorry, Coles.
3: So you don't even know.
14: It's from Coles or Woolworths?
4: It's from Coles.
3: You can only imagine the Woolworths going outside yell Coles.
4: It doesn't matter. Well, I'm not using their name. So you can only imagine that as soon as as soon as someone else hears this, they'll be like.
3: Of course they are. Or they're using you and this show as an opportunity to get a mention on the show.
4: Well, it backfired because I mentioned the competitor. And that's just, you want to do business with us?
3: Yeah.
4: That's how we roll.
3: Yeah, okay, cool.
4: Once the honey starts flowing, just interesting to know that already shelf space is being made for the honey.
14: Well, what have they said?
4: She said we're watching very closely.
14: Is that one of the big announcements?
4: That is a big announcement. Okay. Jack, that's a potential Australia-wide deal.
14: Yeah, but it hasn't promised anything.
3: Yeah.
4: How can you? Well, I think watching closely is a great first step.
3: Okay. I mean, do you know how much you have to do to service... Like
14: a major market,
3: like obviously with Timmy's and Ginny's,
4: you are not in the mood for the biggest announcement. You know what? I'm not even going to tell you the biggest announcement because you're not in the mood.
14: Give us a clue.
4: You're not in the mood.
3: I'm sorry. Can we have it?
4: No,
3: I'm
4: it's marketing based and you don't care and we're ending the show. I will tell the Hames Hives community who we have on a mailing list in their own time.
14: Yep.
4: And you will be left out of this exciting announcement.
3: Come on. What do we need to do to try and get it out of you? What do you need?
4: We're out of time. We're out of time for the episode.
3: We've hit the top.
14: Ding. Ding, ding, ding.
3: You don't have a huge announcement.
4: I do have a huge announcement. I can't really say it, though.
3: It doesn't have one, Jack.
4: I don't want to give my competitors a jump on this.
14: Nicole Richie.
4: Game changer.
14: Go on, Buddy Franklin.
4: I don't want Buddy. I don't want Barnsley knowing about this because I'm going to catch him flat-footed. But we'll come back to this app. You'll see the thing when we launch the honey.
14: Oh, that's so easy to retrofit, though.
4: You'll see the thing when we launch the honey and you go, that's pretty brilliant, Hame. Is that the thing you were talking about back in July?
3: Give us the initials of what you're talking about now.
4: B.
3: B. Brett, have a think of an idea and then go, that's what I was talking about, because I'm not convinced you have an idea.
4: This is, I can't actually think of a better two words for this. But it is BS. It's not BS, but it is
3: BS.
4: The first word is B. The second word is S. We'll come back to it and you'll go, brilliant. Was that what you were talking about?
14: I'm sorry we get you in the wrong mood.
4: Well, it's not. I'm always excited about the honey. I'm just so sad to see that you guys continue to resist this potentially million-dollar idea. They got to get me one of those bells.
3: Hey, Beck during the week returned home triumphant that she's got some new Apple AirPods.
4: Oh, right. Yeah, they are very new.
3: And look, in Beck's world, I have to write my name on mine because she's the kind of person that this will probably last 3 or 4 weeks tops before she misplaces one or all pods.
4: Mm-hmm.
3: To the point where I bought her pods for Christmas 1 year, and then you know how you can get them engraved, like with a little message on a podcast?
4: Yep.
3: I said, Bex to be lost within 3 or 4 weeks. Written on them, and sure enough.
4: Yep, Bex till Feb.
3: Bex till Feb, yeah. One thing that she said about them, which I think was crazy, is they've got Apple Translate now, so you can be overseas with the AirPods in.
4: It's happened.
3: And you listen to someone talking to you in their native tongue,
4: crazy.
3: And it picks up on Italian, for instance, but then speaks it back to you in your ears in your native tongue, English for us.
4: Real
3: so you can now understand people. Now, obviously, you'd have to get them some AirPods if you want to talk back to them or offer them one of yours out of your ear.
4: Yeah, you could split an ear.
3: You could split an ear, but that is quite incredible.
4: I can't believe we're there with technology.
3: We're there. Yeah.
4: Yeah, we're there.
3: I mean, Hitchhiker's Guide Across the Galaxy.
4: Yeah, they had that. It was called a Babelfish.
3: A little fish that you put in your ear. Yeah. Yeah. I thought that was amazing until I heard this morning that they've bought out AirPods 3 Plus, which just translates not just languages, but heaps of other interactions.
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8: Mate, I've been having a big thing about things. 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
9: Hello, buddy. Please place $20 on the number 9 at Wentworth Park. I'll also have a pot of beer and a Palmer with chips, no salad.
10: Ah, yeah, no worries, mate. Coming right up.
15: An interaction with your partner at home.
10: Oh, Beck, I forgot the game was on tonight. Do you mind if we watch that instead of a movie?
11: Oh, yeah, that's totally fine. No worries.
9: That is not fine, and you'll pay for this down the track.
10: You know what? Let's watch that Blake Lively movie instead. I've been really keen on seeing that.
15: Those long phone calls with your mom.
12: Those fires, because, I mean, that's what we noticed when we were looking for Cam. Or was it for you? No, it was for Cam. They were all buyer's advocates who were getting in first.
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10: Hello, teenage daughter. How are you today?
13: Dad, I hate you!
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10: 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Yep, I get it.
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1: My gorgeous husband gave me a credit card and stupidly did not put a limit on it. 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
2: Why wouldn't you? Jess has so much savings. Angus is like, hey, can you throw me a bone, babe?
1: Angus is like, I'm eating 2 minute noodles over here. What are you doing? I said, Rowan and I are going out for lunch.
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18: Hi, guys, and welcome back to another episode of Life Uncut. I'm Laura.
19: I'm Maddie J.
18: Oh, isn't it so nice? My wonderful husband has joined me in studio today to do an episode of Ask Uncut. Begged, some might say.
19: Oh. There are so many places I'd rather be right now. Then, no, actually, sorry.
18: Name me one.
19: I'm happy to be here.
18: Name me one.
19: It's good to be back. When was the last time I was on Life Uncut?
18: The last time we had a holiday. Every time we need to fill some holiday ad spaces, we just wheel you out.
19: That does not make me feel valued or needed at all.
18: You are valued.
19: Whenever we're desperate, We call on you.
18: No, it's because Britt's currently on holidays, and technically we're on holidays, but when we're on holidays, we're together.
19: Britt, I've seen far too much of the Mediterranean. I get it. The water's beautiful. It's an aqua colour like nothing else, but I've seen enough.
18: You're bored, are you?
19: I've seen enough.
18: There's a few more beaches that haven't been shown yet.
19: God, how much more of the Med do we have to put up with?
18: You're just jealous, and so am I. So jealous.
19: Totally.
18: Deeply, raging jealousy.
19: Totally. I'm there making a damn sandwich in the morning. I look over at my phone and Britt's there on a yacht in the Med. I'm like, ugh.
18: Can I say, though, it's very nice to be back behind a microphone with you. I love you.
19: I love you too.
18: And this is, for anyone who is really unsure, no wonder, this is an Ask Us Anything episode. It's Ask Uncut, but
19: Can I be really annoying?
18: Yeah.
19: Your mic is very, it's hiding your face. And you've got such a beautiful face. It would be a shame if your mic was covering it.
18: Thank you. Thank you so much for solving that problem.
19: Can I take my shoes off?
18: Yeah. Just make yourself at home.
19: Can I take my pants off?
18: You get halfway into this.
19: If we
18: in the studio. So if
19: the team aren't looking anymore. They're like, they've gone off.
18: If you guys probably don't know this, but like we record now in like a studio room and our producing team go outside and they look in through a window. It's very voyeuristic. So they're sitting outside at a desk looking in and we're just in the room by ourselves in the chairs. So like they're in the cuck chairs and like we could do anything in here.
19: Look,
18: right,
19: 5 minutes in, they're all like on their phones. No one's paying any attention.
18: Oh yeah. We pay them just to sit there and be on Facebook.
19: So whoever has to edit this is going to look back and be like, oh my God, Matt and Laura.
18: Laura was giving that a
19: 7 minute mark for 2.5 minutes.
18: It was the best 2.5 minutes of your life. God. Oh, that's about right. That's about all it takes. Okay. So we did a call out for you guys and I said no hold bars, but that's not a word. It's no holds barred. Ask us anything. We will answer all your questions. It doesn't matter how deranged or unhinged they are. And I just want you all to know that some of you are sick. I know that I say that we'll keep them anonymous and we're never going to share who you are with everyone else, but I can see who you are. So to the person who asked if Matt and I like to each other and some of the other questions that we got asked, yeah, you took it there and I'll decide whether or not we answer it. Let's get into it.
19: What was that?
18: We've never peed on each other, if that's what you're about to ask me.
19: Oh, no, we had the sexologist. So a little while ago, we had a sexologist on the podcast. And do you remember I came home and I was like, Laura, we can mix things up. We can do things that we've always wanted to do. But
18: no, you came home and you said, hey, babe, do you want our to be more like risque? Like, do you want me to spank you or I don't know? And
19: you said, I don't like that. And I'm like, well, how would you know if you've never tried it? And you're like, I've done it. And I was like, but with who? And you're like, I mean, because I forget that you've had other boyfriends. I subliminally block it out. And then you were like, I used to like getting whipped. And I was like, oh, that's right. Laura had a life before me.
18: Yeah.
19: And I want to do the whipping.
18: We can whip. You can.
19: You said you don't like it.
18: Well, I know. I like a little bit of that stuff, but like.
19: What?
18: You know,
19: well, why are we whipping then?
18: Do you want to do that?
19: I don't know. Just to mix it up.
18: I don't think you'd be really that into
19: it. We're just belly to belly. That's all we ever do.
18: Speaking of bellies, Matt yesterday went into the bathroom. So Matt yesterday goes into the bathroom and I really love Matt with a hairy chest. Like it's my favorite. Him with a hairy chest is so attractive to me. I never want him to like clipper or shave it. Matt prefers to have a shaved chest.
19: It feels weird with it with being really hairy.
18: Well, it's like a constant kind of, I guess, like to and fro that we have because I find Matt the sexiest when he has full hairy chest. And every so often he's like, I'm back. And he's like sheepishly clipping it in the bathroom without me knowing. So he comes downstairs yesterday and he goes, so I tried to clip my chest, but my razor ran out of battery.
19: And I can't find the charger.
18: Why don't you just show everyone who's watching on YouTube what you did to yourself? He just shaved around his belly button and nowhere else. Zoom in on that.
19: My lower like third of my torso is shaven. And I've like got one peak that's also shaven.
18: And
19: as
18: half a ball sack.
19: Yeah, literally.
18: Oh. All right. Well, look, before we get into answering all the questions that you have sent through, this is kind of also a bit of an update. So I've just been in India for the last 10 and a half days. Matt's been solo parenting and mm-hmm. having the best time of his life. How was it for you?
19: It's great.
18: Did you have a good time?
19: It was good. It was actually okay. It's a bit of a blur. It went really quick. It really, really did. Yeah.
18: You feel like you're lying because that's not the version that I've received thus far.
19: No, I think, you know what? The kids overall were pretty amazing. And I got to give a special shout out to Poppy because I lied to you a couple of times the first few nights because I'm such a heavy sleeper.
18: She woke up and you slept through it.
19: Who's to know? I mean, normally you wake up first, right? And it's not because I'm...

0: Why lie?
1: Well,
0: Laura, it does make you feel like more of a hero. I was more impressed.
1: I just didn't want you to worry.
0: Okay. I wasn't worried. This is one thing that I think, and I see this meme that has been shared a few times, a reel that's been shared a few times, and it is like a mum who's meal prepping and everything for going away. And mm-hmm. so it's, okay, I'll describe to you. So she's like meal prepping and everything, and she says, these are all the things I do to prepare my husband for when I go away for a girl's weekend. And it kind of is just this shot of her doing a meal prep and putting away laundry and doing all these different things. And then the music cuts, and it's her with sunglasses on, like, you know, giving the middle finger, and she's like, nothing, because I didn't marry a loser. And that is probably how I feel about going away. I mean, I know it would probably be nice for me to prep a few more things, but like, I feel so...
1: One meal would have been great, Laura. Like a frozen spaghetti bolognese would have been so helpful. And you were like, lol, you're not a loser, you don't need it. And I was like, help me.
0: I'm so grateful that I can like go away and do a work trip in India for 10 days and not have to worry about you being competent enough to take care of the kids for that length of time and not having to worry about, and Poppy's quite young, knowing that like you've got it and you're fine, even if you are a heavy sleeper.
1: But also, you know, very lucky to have a lot of help. But it's also, it's so unfair, the difference between men and women, you know, when... People know, you know, talking about the school community, when they know there is a dad where the partner, the mum has gone away, everyone is like, are you going to be okay? You know, people are like, I can take a child. Should I take mine?
0: People are like bringing around food hampers like I've died.
1: Literally, like, we're so sorry Laura's gone. She's gone for 11 days. But people, I had like, the mums from the school were cleaning the house. I was watching TV.
0: Were they?
1: No, they weren't.
0: Why were the mums in our house?
1: But they were just
0: all the single mums that are divorced were cleaning the house.
1: I know, like drop off and pick up. They're all like, "Oh my god, how are you doing? Are you okay? Are you surviving?" And I was like, "Yeah, look, things are good." And they're like, "Oh my god, like you're a hero." And it's so unfair because when mums are by themselves, it's just like it's the norm.
0: Well, I'm glad that there is like
1: I'll take it though. I'll take the sympathy. Don't worry. I don't want that to stop. But I did think to myself, because there are other mums who I know have had like 2 week stints where their partner's gone overseas. The man's not there. And I'm now like, oh, I wish, you know, I should be more helpful and be like, look, I'll take little Charlotte.
0: And have a play day.
1: Yeah. And I'll go and wash your car or something. Whatever helps.
0: You won't.
1: But I love how, and you were working hard. You were working hard. I'm not going to dispute that. But you were like, oh, it's so hot over here. And oh, like the... You know, it's such hard work, and oh, the business class flight was so long on the way home. 12 hours in a Qantas business suite. Oh, it was awful, it was horrible. I was like, shut the f*** up.
0: The flight was amazing. Thank you. The flight was amazing. But I guess like one of the things when I go away for work, and especially going to India peak middle of summer, it's not a holiday. And so it's easy for it to be dismissed as being like a luxurious time away. It doesn't feel a luxurious time away when you're like going from factory visit to meetings to like suppliers in 43 degree heat. It is a full on period of time to get work done.
1: I agree. Picking diamonds is really
0: but shut up.
1: That's awful. I wouldn't wish that upon my worst enemy, honestly. Wow. Sitting there in aircon going through diamonds, like, geez, wow. Well, what you've had to endure
0: so hard
1: is just awful. And the fact you've come back in one piece, I don't know how you've done it.
0: I'm so glad that you finally see it from my perspective.
1: I'm very proud though. You know, I'm proud of myself.
0: Can I say one thing though?
1: Go on.
0: We do have the agreement in our household that whoever has the kids does have a harder time. Like it is infinitely harder to be parenting without any support or to be parenting solo or, you know, I mean, we're very grateful that we have Nana, like you said, but parenting is a harder job than going to work.
1: Yes.
0: Always.
1: Yes.
0: Unless you're in India and it's really hot.
1: Yeah. There were a couple of times where it was tough. Like there was one night in particular where the juggling act, I think the hardest part, the hardest window of parenting is the dinner, bath, bed routine with three kids.
0: Mm.
1: Nana, love her to death. She works so hard and she's at the moment waking up at like 3 a.m. So by the time it gets to 6 o'clock in the evening, she's exhausted.
0: She's also 74.
1: She's 74.
0: I can't have a nap.
1: In my mind, she's still 40.
2: 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So are the hottest takes. 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
3: You're like, Mum, carry this. She's like, I can't.
4: Yeah, literally. Oh, my God. She's doing so well.
3: She's amazing.
4: And there was one night where Poppy just wouldn't go down. Marley and Lola were being really super cheeky. And finally, you know, it was the last step before I, you know, Poppy had gone down. I was like pleading with Marley and Lola to go to bed. And I just sat at the end of the bed and I was just like, oh, like head in hands.
3: Broken.
4: And Lola was patting me on the back and she goes, don't worry, Daddy. You're doing a good job and Mum's going to be home real soon. I was being comforted. I was like, thanks, Lola. I needed that. She was like, hang in there, pal.
3: Speaking of Lola, do you know what she said to me this morning? I think you have some explaining to do. She goes, Dad said I could have a brownie. I was like,
4: this morning?
3: Yeah. At like 6 a.m. 7, no, 7 a.m. She was like, Mum, Dad said I could have a brownie. And I was like, what? Where are you going to get a brownie from? And she goes, he said I could get it from my
4: For the record, I did not say that. Lola, you cannot eat your own feces. I will not allow it.
3: He said I'll get it.
4: Knows.
3: I'll get it from my
4: she knows she's five. That you can ask me anything in the morning. Ask me anything before 7 a.m. and I'll agree to it. Because you remember?
3: Because you're asleep.
4: Because you remember she was eating the Cocoa Pops on Monday morning?
3: Yeah.
4: It's because she asked me at 6:45. And I was like, yep, absolutely. She could ask me for a vodka and I'd be like, make it a double. Before 7 a.m., you can ask me whatever you like. And she knows that.
3: All right. Well, I'm going to keep that in my back pocket as well.
4: Please ask away.
3: All right. Well, speaking of ask away, let's get into your questions.
4: What did you miss most about me?
3: When I was away for 11 days.
4: I mean, no, Laura, this morning.
3: No, I won't say that.
4: Go on, say it.
3: No, I was joking.
4: Say it.
3: No.
4: Say it. They're all listening now. The team are listening. What did you miss most?
3: I miss laughing together. We have a very good time together. We're always having a chuckle about something. I miss you being silly, which is why when I came home and you were in such a terrible mood for a couple of days, I was quite upset by it.
4: Oh, I was in a terrible mood? For the record, we have gotten over this, so it's
3: we love
4: fine.
3: Each other now.
4: But again. You did one load of washing, and you're like, you don't appreciate anything that I do here.
3: That is so untrue. I cleaned all your clothes away. I unpacked all your luggage because you'd
4: been
3: to
4: Melbourne. And you ruined my shirt.
3: I cleaned the entire house. I took the kids. I did everything
4: you
3: for
4: took
3: the
4: them
3: 2 days.
4: For 2 hours. I've had them for 11 days, going on 12.
3: And you just had to say thank you. That was it. That was the entire argument. The argument wasn't about anything. It was that I was so grateful. And I was like, just to thank you for the things that I've done for you would be nice. But instead you were like, I deserve it because I'm suffering. I've been long suffering with Sarah, sorry. Let's not start this argument.
4: I love you. I love you.
3: One of the questions was, do we ever argue? The answer is no.
4: Actually, yeah, one of the questions was, when you're mad at each other, how long until you're over it or you make up?
3: We are very quick to make up. Matt's a little bit more grudgy than I am.
4: Oh, I am.
3: Matt does hold a grudge for a little bit longer. Like, you usually apologize first. Like, you'll come for a cuddle.
4: Do you know what? Okay, sorry.
3: Let me finish. You'll come for a cuddle first, but I get over things pretty quickly, whereas I feel like it takes you a day or two. And interestingly, I think you and your mum are very similar. Like, your mum, even if once, like, you guys have, like, made up or whatever, there's, like, residual. Whereas I'm like, by the next day, I've just forgotten. I can't remember where I put my shoes, let alone what we're arguing about. Like, I just can't keep tabs. My brain doesn't do that. So, yeah, I feel like we have the same fight style. So, like, we both expect an apology from the other person.
4: I want to grovel.
3: We both want an apology, but we both are at a point where neither of us want to apologize because we're still both frustrated. But then we always calm down very quickly and then get over it.
4: I don't know if everyone is like this, but it's so hard to be wrong. No one wants to be wrong.
3: No one wants to be wrong.
4: Very hard. Saying sorry is very difficult.
3: I also think, and I wonder whether you feel like this as well, often when people get defensive because they've upset the other person, it's because you don't want to have upset the other person. That wasn't your intention, right? Like, so like, I never go about my day thinking, oh, I want to upset my husband.
4: It happened a couple of times where I was like, this will right off.
3: You love antagonizing me.
4: Sometimes
3: you get a real kick out of trying to get a rise out of me. And then I give you a rise and you're like, oh, why are you angry?
4: I've got like a stick and I'm poking you like a tiger. And I'm like, come on, give me something. And then you bite back and I'm like, whoa.
3: You're crazy.
4: But sorry, no. I have to, I will be more aware of that.
3: But I would say that most of the time people get defensive because they don't want to actually have to take responsibility for hurting the other person. You know, yes. Like that's kind of, and so it's easier to be like, you know, you're wrong about the way that you feel than what it is to be like, oh, actually, sorry. And, you know, I think we always come around to it very, very quickly, but it's these are all things we're working on. We're not a perfect couple, guys. We're doing our best.
4: No, I think this will always be, I think as much as we have little agreements, I think the resolution is always swift.
3: Very swift.
4: Which is one thing that I would not want to ever change.
3: Okay.
4: Actually, which leads me to my next question. Have you ever considered divorce? Which someone wrote in. I won't say their name. I was like, should we be considering it? No, we haven't. I haven't considered it yet.
3: What? What do you mean yet?
4: No, it's okay. That came out wrong. The answer is no.
3: You're like, I might consider it in the future. No, I've never considered divorce. And divorce for me is not even remotely an option. I think I come from a family where there's been so much divorce that I feel as though I really took my time to choose to get married in the first place. So like, because I don't want to ever, no one wants to ever end up divorced, like, of course, but it doesn't really feel like that's something that has ever been tabled in my mind as an option, even remotely. And also, well, you're my best friend. Why the f- I want to get divorced?
4: Can I give you an analogy?
3: I'd love one. Is it got food in it?
4: Absolutely. I think knowing how good we've got it now, it's like having this delicious roast chicken meal. And it would be like if someone said, have you considered another meal? And I'm like, well, why would I? I've got everything I could ever want in this meal right now with my chicken. So, you know, I've got my vegetables, I've got my gravy, I've got my chicken, I've got my like crispy skin. I've got everything I could ever want. And I'm so happy with my meal right now. So, and I think it would be such a shame to get to a point where I'm no longer enjoying the chicken.
3: Okay. I think I'm really flattered. What about dessert? That's the mistress. Don't get divorced.
4: Don't you know, it's like knowing how happy we are now to get to a point where if we did consider divorce and you're like, oh, like we had it so good.
3: Yeah. I like, it's not even remotely ever something that I've considered. I am so grateful for what we have in our relationship. And I'm so grateful for our family unit. I'm so grateful for the relationship we have with our kids, for how you parent, for how I parent. And I think that we are so on the same page with everything, apart from like the tiny 0.05% when we bicker, but like every relationship,
4: you're gonna have the bickers.
3: Yeah, and also like every relationship is gonna have that, because if you don't have that, then there is nothing to ever like resolve or work towards or work through and like have conversations that like have some disagreements. And
4: the bickering is just the Brussels sprouts; they've got to be there. you got to have them. You can't not have them on the plate. Right?
3: Yeah.
4: I don't love the Brussels sprouts, but I'll still eat them anyway, because it's just you got to finish the meal.
3: And then how much more do you appreciate the roast chicken once you've eaten the Brussels
4: sprouts?
3: That's
4: it. When I get to that chicken breast, I'm like, yeah, woo!
3: Okay. So yeah, I think we're very much on the same page. But I also think that if we ever got to a point where even I had considered it or you had considered it briefly, it would be such a heartbreaking thing to discuss. Simply because so much would have had to have decayed to even have gotten there that like we would have had to have neglected our relationship so much that there would be such a big responsibility that we would have to take to acknowledge the fact that we didn't prioritize each other. Mm. And I don't think that we would do that. Yeah, that's how I feel.
4: I agree.
3: Love you, my darling.
4: I love you too.
3: Aw, cute. Okay, next question. Have you got veneers?
4: Who?
3: I don't know, but there was a question that came through asking if either of us have veneers. No, we don't have veneers. Someone once messaged me and said, oh, wow, I'd never noticed your snaggle tooth before. I was deeply offended.
4: If I did have veneers, they'd be the shittiest veneers. You'd want to get a refund because then my teeth aren't that great. They're yellow.
3: I mean, your teeth aren't yellow, but you have had. So about 8 years ago, Matt went to the dentist and he got Invisalign. So you know when you get Invisalign, you get all the little knobs put on your teeth?
4: Normally takes like a year and a half tops.
3: Yeah. So like you get those little buttons put on your teeth and then you wear your Invisalign and then
4: the mouth guards, they change like every 4 weeks and they slowly move your teeth to be perfect.
3: Yeah. And then after you finish the course, you get those little knobs taken off and then you go about your merry life with straight, beautiful teeth.
4: All I have to do is call the dentist and book in an appointment. And it's taken me 4 years and I still haven't done it.
3: So bad. So Matt still has, even though you've been to the dentist, you just have the knobs on your teeth. Like you never have gotten them taken off.
4: I still wear the mouth guard at nighttime. Otherwise the teeth move back.
3: How old is the mouth guard?
4: That's why I don't wear it as much because it stinks.
3: Babe, that's not okay.
4: It's so odd.
3: There was also a question here as to whether I've got the ick, but yeah, now, sorry. Can you sort your tooth out, your rotator out?
4: I'll do it when I have time. Okay, here's one, Laura.
3: Yes.
4: Do you ever get sick of being in the public eye and putting out content all the time?
3: Yes. Yeah.
4: Do you?
3: Absolutely. Yeah. I go through waves of it. Like I'm so grateful. I am so, so, so grateful for everything that we have and like for the fact that people care about what we're doing and that, you know, we have the ability to share, that we've had this podcast, that we have our lifers, that we, all of it. Like I am endlessly grateful. But I am also at times totally exhausted by ever feeling like, oh, I've got to put a reel out just to like feed the algorithm. You know, like sometimes it's not about because I've got something that I feel is really worthy of sharing or I feel as though I have anything of interest. And so in those moments where I don't feel inspired, it feels like I'm just doing it because it's like a job that has to be done. And that's when I don't enjoy it. But like these conversations and also like being able to like chat with my best friends, like that I love. But you know that sometimes we will talk about social media and I'll be like, I just wish that I could go and live on a farm and have a vegetable patch and never, ever, ever look at my phone again.
4: You get so bored. You get so bored. Yeah, I think the job that we have is so incredible.
3: And yeah, we're very lucky.
4: So lucky. But like anything, you know, that the pressure only comes from, you know, sometimes there are moments where there's peaks and troughs, and in the troughs you're trying to find some inspiration. And, you know, sometimes I can write little skits and do three in a day, and sometimes I'm like absolutely scraping the barrel. And when you're scraping the barrel, you're like, oh, this is hard. Any job over time, you know, we've been doing it for
3: 10 years.
4: 10 years. We're the old people now.
3: But also, yeah, I think that that's probably the biggest takeaway, right? Any job that you do is a job. Like, and so at some point there is a work element to it. And so like, I love my jobs and I have quite a few of them and I wouldn't do them if I didn't love them. I'm very fortunate and lucky that I've been able to choose what I want to do in my careers. And like I shouldn't say that sometimes I love it, sometimes I don't, but there are aspects of it that sometimes I don't love.
0: It's midnight, the perfect time for questionable decisions and great stories. 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

0: that look like?
1: 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Like a tenth of a centimetre?
0: Yeah, but like what is it? Like,
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1: Like,
0: is it a piece of paper?
3: Fifi,
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2: When things that I've said have been misinterpreted. So like things that I've maybe shared or I've joked about on the podcast and then, you know, they've been picked up and interpreted in a certain way, which actually leads me to something that I wanted to talk to you about.
3: Oh God.
2: So recently Matt did a podcast. You didn't tell me you were doing this podcast, but you went and did a podcast, Home Beautiful, and talked about the renovation down that we did at the South Coast home. So
3: It had been a long time. It was like a toxic relationship between myself and the Daily Mail. A long time since they'd written an article about me. So and on the one hand, I was like, this is nice. On the other hand, I was like,
2: they don't care about me anymore.
3: Exactly. And then all of a sudden, I got a couple of messages and people were saying, you're back in the Daily Mail. And I was like, what for? What have I done now?
2: Wait for it. Okay, so Matt goes and does this podcast for Home Beautiful. And for some reason, this is like the thing that sometimes when you're doing media interviews or you're talking to any kind of like podcasting or journalists or whatever, you have to be careful with how you word things, knowing that there's going to be articles that come off the back of it. Your radar for that sometimes, you prefer to go for the joke and you don't care about the consequences.
3: It wasn't that bad. So I was like, we're in a lot of debt right now. The house costs a lot of money, as did the reno.
2: You will always go for like the humor. And then like deal with the consequences. So you made the joke on there. You were like, yeah, we're drowning in a mountain of debt. Someone better.
3: Not joking though. That is the truth.
2: You were like, we had to rent out our house. God, like we have to get some people in there to pay off the mortgage, which is not the case.
3: Yeah, it is.
2: No.
3: Laura, I don't know if you've seen our mortgage, but.
2: It's very high, but it's debt that we can handle. It's fine. We're not drowning in debt, everyone. And the way in which.
3: Could do with a life raft, though. If someone could throw one at us, please.
2: The way in which you said it in this podcast interview. Okay. So then Daily Mail writes this absolute dream of a headline. Matty J and Laura Byrne forced to rent out dream home amid mountain of debt. And then it's an entire article, talking about us drowning in debt. It makes us sound like we're going bankrupt. We're fine. We are so fine, everyone. No one's worried about us. I know, but I just wanted to put it out there.
3: We've got a lot of debt.
2: Everyone's got debt.
3: It's actually one of the most truthful articles I've written from Daily Mail. I had no issue with it. People were like, this is outrageous. And I was like, is it? It's actually not a bad article. I was actually like, well done.
2: I sent it
3: Finally, they're telling the truth.
2: I sent it to Matt and I was like, can you stop? And you were like, what's wrong? There's nothing. You're like, that's not a bad article.
3: I got no issue with that at all. I stand by my comments.
2: If anyone wants to book a stay at
3: shantmer.com.au, check availability.
2: Oh, dear, we're pretty booked up now. Anyway, I had a good laugh. So yeah, look, sometimes I think the thing that I dislike the most is when things are taken out of context, or in your instance, taken perfectly in context.
3: But also, I just think the amount of work that you do is incredible. Like, it's so much. So I think there's moments where you're like, oh, this is too much. Just because you got so much on your plate.
2: Yeah, that's probably the case. But, like, I definitely want to reiterate how grateful I am. I know I said it, but, like, how much I love the jobs I do. I love all of them, hence why I do them.
3: Doesn't happen often, but when someone asks for a photo, it's lovely. That's my ego talking right now. I live for that moment. That is really great. People are like, I'm so sorry. And I'm like, thank you. I needed this. I was having a flat morning and this is what is picking me up right now to the point where I'm like, where are you going next? And they're like, okay, we're going to go now.
2: You're like, can I follow you on Instagram? Yeah. What's your handle?
3: I love it.
2: I do too. It's really nice. Sometimes people will come up and ask Matt for a photo and I think that they're about to ask me and I get really excited. Anyway, let's continue. I want to ask you something spicy. Do you both orgasm every time? Sorry, love you, laughing face, and love heart.
3: Who's that from? Nana. Why is she writing it?
2: Ellie Johnson wanted to know if we're both... She cares about our relationship and the longevity.
3: I would say... I'd say for you, Laura, it's about like 80% of the time.
2: No, I would say every time.
3: Okay, good.
2: Yeah.
3: I was hoping you'd say that. I wasn't quite sure.
2: I mean, for you, it's 100% of the time. That's when we know it's ended.
3: Yes.
2: Yeah. So, yes. I mean, yes. Yes. Yes, we are. Very good. I'm glad we covered that. I'm having a great time, sweetheart.
3: I mean, I'm very lucky in that you, like, you're very...
2: easy.
3: Yes. I'm trying to think of how do I say this.
2: You're like, how do I tell my wife that she's an easy come? Well, we just did. Can't wait for that Daily Mail headline. Like,
3: I know for some people, it takes a lot longer. And for Laura,
2: I'm a cheap thrill.
3: I got to sneeze and then that's it. And I'm like, all right, job done.
2: Yeah, no, I'm good. I'm wham, bam, thank you, man. I'm a busy woman. I got work to do.
3: And actually, do you know how I know? Because then she giggles afterwards.
2: No one needs to know that information.
3: Okay, moving
2: along.
3: That's
2: sharing too much. Okay.
3: Like it's a big giggle. Like it's like a laugh, like a big old lol. And I remember at the start, I was like, what's happening? And she's like, oh, that's just what happens.
2: I would love to know if anyone else does this. Does anyone else ever laugh after having an orgasm?
3: It's a rush of hormones.
2: How do you know this?
3: I don't know. No idea. Don't ask me.
2: All right. What was the worst thing that came out of The Bachelor? And do you hate still being attached to it?
3: The worst thing to come out of The Bachelor?
2: Yeah, the worst thing.
3: I don't know. I don't really think, I can't think of an answer to that one.
2: Do you still hate being attached to it?
3: I mean, sometimes if you're working on something and they refer to you as, oh, it's Maddie J from The Bachelor. And I'm like, there's so much more to me than that. Yeah,
2: I've been on Play School.
3: I've been on Play School, did a movie, I've got my podcast. Sometimes I think a lot of people just know me as that's all I've ever done.
2: Yeah, I think it's an interesting one. There is nothing negative for me that came out of The Bachelor because all the negatives have been so overshadowed by the incredibleness that they don't even warrant a mention. You know what I mean? Mm. I would say the only negative, and I've talked about this before, but like I became quite insecure post The Bachelor. So it was the first time that I had ever really cared about the way I looked. And that was because of negative commentary. I think before that I was relatively self-assured and then I went through a period of feeling quite insecure, which I definitely am on the other side of now. So like that to me was just a flash in the pan. But overarchingly, like our entire lives changed because we did this show. We met each other. We have our family. We've had so many opportunities that have come off the back of it. Like I will forever be grateful for what that has done to my life and for how that just absolutely just flipped my life on its head. And then to answer the second question of that of like, is it annoying to be forever attached to it? The only time, like what you said, Matt, the only time that it's annoying is when you are completely reduced to just being that and not ever being anything else. And it's annoying, but it's not so annoying that it's something that I care about. You know, like it doesn't bother me. It's a privilege. What we got to experience was a privilege.
3: And I felt quite upset when it got cancelled.
2: Yeah.
3: When they took it off Channel 10. I was like, oh, that's a real shame.
2: It's an end of an era. That's for sure. Well, I mean, you can now watch The Golden Bachelor on Channel 9. So it's still around. In a different
3: who's
2: format.
3: Watching that?
2: All right. Look, have you ever had a time in your relationship where you thought that you weren't going to make it?
3: No.
2: You've never had a time in that we've been together where you thought this is not going to work out?
3: No.
2: Never?
3: Not once, I don't think.
2: Oh, I love that.
3: Maybe the beginning at some point.
2: When? What happened?
3: Well, there's nothing that stands out, but I've always had this level of confidence with this relationship that this is always going to be the one.
2: End game.
3: So, I mean, maybe where we have a couple of heated arguments.
2: Oh my God, stop it.
3: Maybe for a split second, I'm like, is she the one?
2: Don't you love it when you're so filled with rage because you're having an argument that you're like, I hate you. And then you're like, oh, actually, I love you a lot. That's just anger.
3: Yeah. Maybe for a split second. But no, we're yet to have a moment where I've really questioned like the lifespan of the relationship. Actually, when you told me you like being spanked and I wasn't the one doing any spanking, I was like, maybe this isn't going to work out.
2: We can always do some spanking. There's always a solution.
3: Someone says, does Laura's ambitious nature test your patience?
2: This feels like a therapy session.
3: Does it test my patience? Sometimes.
2: Yeah. Tell me more. How does it make you feel?
3: No, I just feel like you are someone, and I'm the same as this. I remember as a kid, as an example, I would always say yes to every opportunity. And one of my first jobs was working at Macca's. And if ever they call me and said, hey, can you fill a shift? Didn't matter what day, what time, obviously school, but I'd say, yeah, I'll do it.
2: That's the sort of person that you want to employ. Like you're a good employee. You're a hard worker.
3: I love work. I'm born to work. And I think you're similar in that any opportunity that comes your way, you'll find a way to make it work. We both struggle saying no to things. And sometimes I'm like, Laura, you've got enough on your plate right now. Like, there is enough going on that you don't need to take on anything more. And you will say yes to it and we find a way to make it work. But sometimes I'm like, there's enough here.
2: But I also say no to things as well. And I think it's important to at least recognize that. Like, we've had some big work opportunities that have come along or have been presented. And I have said I wouldn't even entertain it because of the impact it would have on our family. So, like, there definitely have been as many things that we say yes to, we've also said no to stuff. And you're the same. Like, you know, there's been other work things that have popped up and you're like, the conditions around what I would need to do in order to do this job are not conducive for our family. And so we're not going to do it. Like, ultimately, I think we both, the most important thing to us is our relationship and our kids and making sure that we are able to still prioritize our family unit. Neither of us are going to take a job that the other person is like, you can't do that. Like, this is going to be too much pressure for us and for our family.
3: And sometimes I just want more Laura.
2: Yeah.
3: I just want Laura for myself.
2: I mean, who can blame you?
3: And I don't want to share her with anyone.
2: One thing for me, and I've talked about this a little bit just recently on the podcast, I think that my feelings of being successful are linked to constantly like achieving. Like, I think that that's something that I need to work on. Like, I don't feel as though I get anxiety when I'm being idle and when I'm not doing enough. I feel as though I am not worthy.
3: Laura wants to be in a constant state of like heightened anxiety.
2: Because it makes me feel, it's what's familiar to me. And I know that this all stems from childhood stuff where like
3: Laura's cruise control is like in the fifth gear, redlining, and the engine's like, wah, wah, wah, wah, wah, wah, and Laura's like, ah, this is comfortable.
2: So I said to Matt recently, I had a bit of a lull with work and like, not in terms of like work drying up or anything, but just like, it was a quiet
3: period. Careful what you say, Laura.
2: No, but it was.
3: Those articles will come out. Laura, work is drying up under a mountain of debt.
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18: Hi guys and welcome back to another episode of Life Uncut. I'm Laura.
19: I'm Brittany.
18: Hi Brittany. Hi. We've got a big episode for you guys today.
19: Yeah, Brit's boobs are here.
18: Yeah, Brit's boobs have arrived. What I was just
19: Can
18: about to say.
19: Can we give some context to that?
18: I'm about to. Okay, good. Sorry, I didn't realize. I thought you were about to just move steamroll right on.
19: I actually was, and then I covered. I was going to steamroll.
18: No, I was going to, firstly, I was going to say, sometimes I wish we record
19: the hour before we record, because that would have been the most brilliant episode. The shit that we talk about and how funny it is before we actually press record, sometimes I think that was our best work.
18: No, I disagree. I think if someone listened to the last hour of us, they would just think canceled. That we are unhinged, deranged, and we would absolutely be cancelled, because for all the things that we covered, we actually covered nothing. So if someone had to listen to an hour of that, they'd be really upset.
19: So today I have decided that I'm going to try and wear the clothes that I own. I own a lot of clothes. I'm just guilty of wearing the same thing. Yeah, including undies. Ha ha ha, joke. No, I'm guilty of wearing the same thing. I like just to wear the same tops over and over and over again because I like them and they're comfortable or whatever. Same pants, whatever. But I do own a lot of clothes and they just don't get the wear. So I thought I'm going to start trying to actually wear the clothes in my wardrobe. And I found this beautiful maroon top that matches my maroon nails. And I thought, bingo. Anyway, I haven't really worn it before. And I got in here and it's one of those shirts, you know, the shirts that's off the shoulder. And you can't lift your arms up. It's like you're in a straight jacket. So it's like I'm a T-Rex. I can't lift my arms above shoulder level. But it's also very transparent.
18: Well, it's not. It's just got a fold-down flat bit. And the fold-down flat bit is the bit that covers your boobs. That's not transparent. But underneath it, it's transparent.
1: I think it's all mesh, right? And it's just the layers of mesh that make it not transparent.
18: Anyway, we were sitting here and Britt didn't have the flat pulled down and just had her boobs out. And I was like,
1: classic
18: hey,
1: Britt.
18: I was like, hey, I can see your breasts. And instead of doing what most normal people do, which is just go, oh, sorry. And then they cover it up. Even though we had our entire staff in the room, she was like,
1: What of it? What are you going to do about it?
18: And then realized,
19: is it making you uncomfortable?
18: And then realized 10 minutes later that actually it was just completely see-through. And it was probably something you didn't need to be so stubborn about.
19: Honestly, our poor staff, sometimes I'm like, lucky we've made you sign your life away. Lockie, our video guy, I just said to him, hey, Lockie, if you see my boobs come out, blink twice. He's like, what is my job? And I was like, I realize how that sounds.
18: Well, look, something else that we just covered in there is, okay, we come in to these records. We all prep our own stuff. We've got some important things to talk about. Today is actually a very, very important episode for some reasons that we will get into shortly as Keisha dribbles all over herself.
19: This is definitely a video episode, isn't it?
18: We're putting this on YouTube. We're putting Keisha into a home. That's where she's going. She started dribbling and she makes no sense.
19: We got a discount on a great retirement home.
18: So we all prep differently for these episodes. We have a run sheet that we all work off, but individually we have our own notes. And I like to put keywords down. That's how I do things. And sometimes I put some paragraphs, but I'm like a keyword kind of person. I just need like one little thing that jolts my memory. If you listen to last Wednesday's episode, I just kind of referred back to what my notes were for that episode. And this is what I wrote down. Sudafed, Celine Dion, How Do I Live Without You? NSYNC's Bye Bye Bye. And Laura is in debt and loves to orgasm. And truly, I think that we covered all points. I think we really did. I'm glad.
19: But you know, the funniest part is that we know exactly what you mean by those keywords. Like that is enough for us to be like, oh yeah, I know that.
18: Do you want to know what this one's list is?
19: What?
18: Okay. This one's list is Keisha Fail, Buddy Yellow, Playlist, Keisha Abandoned Us. So we'll get into all of the rest.
19: Do you know, I'm just looking at, I just pulled up mine now. My keywords are B, Ring Sardinia, Grass, Keisha, Bye, bye, bye.
1: I don't know about the Buddy Yellow.
18: It's because I have a question more so to pose to everyone. I want to know who universally decided that Buddy Yellow was the text color that we're all going to start using on Instagram. Like what happened? I know that it's like the whimsy of Instagram now and everyone's using Buddy Yellow, but I don't know when it universally took a stranglehold on us, but I noticed it now that it's only Buddy Yellow that's the acceptable text color.
19: Well, when I was Brit in Italy, I actually chose a more vibrant yellow for that reason, to stand out. And I'm not really up with the trends. I went like a lemon yellow, like limoncello.
18: Yeah, but that was more Capri. I think in general, There's this real trend at the moment across Instagram where everyone has universally decided that butter yellow is the way to communicate. The problem is everyone, if everyone's doing the same thing, you no longer stand out.
1: I'm such a sheep. I have a video coming out in a couple of weeks.
19: It's fun yellow.
1: No. And I'm like, do I need to change the text color? Is it too late?
19: Laura
1: is approved.
19: Laura used butter yellow as well. It is in. But yeah.
18: I think it's calming.
19: Yeah, you used it for your India series.
18: I just used bold black outline with the most basic white text. Anyway, look, I feel like that's probably the most base thing I wanted to talk about
1: today. It has well and truly taken over my algorithm. And so I was like, oh, this is what we're doing now. And so, of course, I do the same thing. But the other thing that took over my algorithm this week Guys, I know that it's because I am like tradwife adjacent at the moment, where I'm really liking, I'm cottage core girl. That's what I found a label for, where I'm liking making all this stuff and gardening and yada, yada, yada. The amount of Oz Alert conspiracy theories that took over my algorithm, I closed Instagram because I was like, I can't see another. The first one that I saw, I thought was satire, but then the laugh never came.
19: I think you need to expand.
1: So I did get one message, and I regret not having explained the difference between. There were a lot of posts going around being like, if you're in a DV relationship and you have a spare phone, like a secondary phone, you need to make sure you turn it off. I was not referring to people silencing those phones. As well. I was getting, like, I cannot explain the amount of videos I got that were talking about it being on a bad frequency that's going to activate stuff in your body if you got the COVID jab. Apparently the frequency was doing things to metal that they've been poisoning us with. It got to the point where I was like, I can't believe what I'm hearing.
19: Do you know what I think? I think Instagram has looked at your algorithm and they're like the Venn diagram of cottage core or whatever you described.
1: Like, that bitch wants conspiracy theory.
19: They're like trad wife.
1: Yeah.
19: Conspiracy theory. Here you go. Here's some Oz
1: she's
19: green.
1: Against plastics at the moment. You know what else she's probably going to be against?
19: The jab. She's against the jab.
18: It's also because it knows what you've bought, which is like grounding mats, sound bowls,
1: water filters. I've got water filters now.
18: That's okay. Water filters is, I'm on that. I'm on board with a water filter.
19: But you're in the same ad group as the people who bought a Shakti mat. So they like Shakti mat, you bought that. And so they're like, Ozgrid conspiracy.
18: So really you've done it to yourself.
1: I do feel responsible, but it has been quite interesting to see like just how quickly Meta is able to kind of take that one thing. Also, there was so much irony in the fact that people were posting this. They were talking about, you know, the Oz Alert was apparently the way for the government to like infiltrate your devices. Yeah. And I was like, you're posting this on Meta. Like I just.
18: Yeah, you're being infiltrated.
1: They know more than the government. And arguably they're more regulated than Meta us.
18: It's a
1: there
18: wild
1: was one
18: ride.
1: Girl who works in radio who was posting this stuff. And I was like, you work at a radio station. You work on the frequencies.
19: Do you go into the comment section, though? Because that's where I find like the true joy lives. Like it's either people engaging because they also relate to the conspiracy, in which case like that's always funny. Or it's people who are like, wow, you've stood too close to the microwave. Do you know what I mean? Like
1: they're also bad for
19: but like you scrambled your insides. Do you go down that deep of the rabbit hole? Because the problem is, I guess like this isn't a hot take, but the problem is the content that you engage with, even if you engage with it out of outrage or you engage with it because it's so outrageously stupid, the internet can't tell the difference. It's not like, oh, you watch that because you don't like it. It's just going to serve more to you anyway. You know what I mean?
18: Thanks, Laura. Well,
1: no, it does.
18: Groundbreaking.
1: It really does.
18: Keisha, Laura's, the internet doesn't know why you watch that. Keisha, thanks, Laura.
1: It thinks you're just silly. No, I think I was like kind of seeing it all and I ended up taking a step back, you know, and going, I really hope that these people who are disabling this and kind of spreading this misinformation about this Oz Alert system are never the ones who need it. I remember growing up, we used to have bushfires around my home all the time, like nearly every summer. And they were like threatening the houses bushfires. So we used to get those texts all the time. And they're also sent out for people who were like missing people who might be elderly with dementia or, you know what I mean? And I just thought, gosh, I really hope that you guys are never in the position where you would benefit from this system. Like if your loved one went missing or if, you know, your house was under threat from an actual emergency and you've kind of gone down this rabbit hole and hearing people say,

0: no recipe, right? So on the weekend, I was like, you know, I really love these vegetable frittatas that I have at this cafe that I go to. And I was like, I'm going to cook them. Can't be that hard. So I whipped everything out. I literally used every ingredient in the fridge. I made all these frittatas. And I had this moment where I was like, Tradwife, eat your heart out. Made one of them can run a business and make a quiche. Woo!
1: Makes one meal.
0: I was like,
1: what is it, Martha Stewart?
0: I also... The amount of time that I spent whilst cooking these quiches, just wanting like the public applaud. Like I told Ellie what I was doing. Mm-hmm. I told Matt, you know, Matt wasn't, he didn't give me enough gratitude. So I went back and told Ellie.
1: She put an Oz alert out. Everybody, I'm making quiche. Strap in.
0: So we recently bought these like, what are they called?
1: Tray?
0: They're like silicone. Shut up. We bought these silicone trays, right? Silicone. Because we were trying to like reduce plastic and reduce like the Teflon and Tefl and all that sort of stuff.
1: Microwaves.
0: So we're like, we'll get the silicone one. They don't leach plastics into your food. Anyway, health. So I cooked these what were delicious quiches, like spent way too much time. Cooked them, watched them in the oven so they didn't burn, spent all of my loving care and energy in them. And they popped out perfect. They looked great. I was like, kids' lunches sorted, protein. Oh, I really am the best mom. Anyway, I was like, you know what? I'm just going to taste test these. And I had a mouthful. And I was like, they taste a bit weird, hey?
1: Hey.
0: Hey.
1: Well,
2: oi. How old were the eggs?
0: No, the eggs were fine.
1: She goes, what eggs?
0: They tasted.
1: Well, supposed to have eggs.
0: They tasted completely like soap. Like the more I ate them, the more I was like, these quiches taste like soap. And then I was like, hey, Ellie, try one of my quiches. And Ellie, oh. You know, she's too polite to tell you that something's bad. So she was like, oh, they have a bit of a taste, don't they? And I was like, yeah, I can't quite put my finger on it. Matt ate one. He was like, that's soap, Laura. It turns out, no, I didn't know this. If you wash silicone trays in the dishwasher with a dishwashing tablet, they absorb the chemicals of the dishwashing tablet.
1: So not so good.
0: But the problem is the one thing that we do in our house is like we make all Poppy's food because we're like, you know, just trying to do the right thing for Poppy. Health and hashtag. I've been feeding the kid dishwashing chemicals for her whole life.
1: Wait, that's why she's always so smiley. She's high.
0: I've cooked her.
1: That's why the kid's always like, wee.
0: I know we laugh about this, but like, honestly, I thought I was doing the right thing. It's the first time I properly tried the food that I cooked in the trays and I was like, oh, I've cooked this. That's 9 months. Not good. Not good. Not a good start to life.
2: It's a lot of stuff making sense here. It's so funny you say that. I hadn't thought about this. The day before I flew back here home and left Ben, I had this Tradwife moment as well. I don't know if it was inspired by Keisha, but I was like, I just feel like I need to bake a cake. Like, I feel like I need to bake a cake.
0: What is it with this? For someone who doesn't cook, so obviously there's people who cook a lot and like you're a better human than what we are.
2: Yeah.
0: But for people who just don't cook ever and then spontaneously one day you wake up and you have this like impulsive must scratch urge to cook something.
2: I don't know what it is. It's the same. I only get like 3 moments a year, like when something hits me. Remember last year, the moment was like I'd cleaned my house. Big moment. I just like, I'm going to make a cake. And so I went and got all the ingredients and I actually followed a recipe. I am such a bad cook. I can't even follow a recipe and I don't know what happens. Anyway, made this cake. Ben got home from work and I didn't taste it. It was just out of the oven. I was like, this is going to be sick. Put it on the rack, let it like air cool or whatever they do with the cakes. So it was air cooling.
0: She air dried it.
2: I air dried it on the line, put on the clothesline. And so then Ben comes home and he's like, he could smell it. Smell amazing. He's like, did you make what you cooked? Because he's shocked. And I said, yeah, baby made your cake. And it was his favorite cake, which is a lemon cake. Anyway, he goes up to take a piece and I start to be like, cut it properly. Because he went to just like break the corner off and it wouldn't even bend. And I was like, he's like, what is? And I was like, what? And he was trying to snap a piece off. And it was so rock solid. I don't know what I didn't put in it. You ended up being able to smash it on like a corner and it didn't break. I was like, he's like, what have you done? And I was like, I actually can't be sure. Threw it out. I'm never baking a cake again.
0: That's the demoralizing part when you make something from scratch and then the entire thing ends up in the bin. Because you try one bit and you're like, this is an inedible project.
2: It is.
0: A science project.
2: It could have
0: made a paper mache quiche.
2: I don't even think it would burn.
1: She's on a volcano.
0: Poor Poppy. Poor Poppy's got chemical poisonings, but we can laugh about it. Anyway, look, we have some far more important things to talk about on this episode than quiches. We have another quiche to talk about. The real quiche, the OG quiche.
2: It's just very self-indulgent to me, to be honest.
0: No, why is it? Explain why you feel self-indulgent.
2: There's just been a lot of mention of me in the last like 15
1: minutes.
2: Yeah,
1: but we'll never talk about you again after today.
0: See ya!

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3: One and done, baby.
4: If you guys missed last week's episode, on Wednesday, we broke some very, very sad news. It's the saddest thing that's happened to Life Uncut in the past 5 years, really is, because we are not a team that changes very often. We are not a team that has or loses. Like, when I say losers, like, we don't have staff turnover. We have our same team that
5: we... Because we don't have staff turnover.
4: Shut up. We've got, like, three, four, five. We don't have staff turnover. We never have had to say a big goodbye to anyone. Mm. And last Wednesday, we spoke about it and we broke the news that Keisha is moving on. And we love you and we're going to miss you so much. We're, like, you know, genuinely devastated that you are not going to be here to be part of what we've all created together. We love doing this podcast with you. You have been behind the scenes. You've been in front of the scenes. You've been in the scene. You've been such a huge and monumental part of what this podcast is and the conversations that we get to have every day. And
3: also just our lives personally too, like a monumental part of our lives.
4: I mean, that
5: really infiltrated everyone.
6: Yeah, there wasn't much choice at the start. She was like, I am here.
3: I said, can I move into your house?
5: Oh, yeah, you did. You moved into my house.
3: Can I take your dog?
6: No, but I want to be everywhere.
4: But, you know, that period as well, like when Keisha first started with us, and just to kind of like set the scene for you guys, so it was in the middle of COVID, yeah, right? So Keisha moved from Melbourne to Sydney, moved here, started working for Life Uncut, and I had just had Lola. Like, Lola was only a couple of weeks old when we went out for lunch and had this first meeting with this girl who had slid into our DMs relentlessly.
6: Laura didn't want to meet you because Laura didn't know you, but she was like, I'm not ready to hand over any of Life Uncut work. Like, Laura's like, we've always had our roles, and she's like, I'm not ready. And I was like, well, you literally are breastfeeding with a child. You don't have a choice. Like, we're going to meet this girl, and we're so glad that we decided to meet you.
4: And even at the time, Keish was like, I will, like, the level of go-getter in you, they're like, I will work for free. I will do anything. And I was like, you absolutely
6: we
4: will.
6: Can pay you.
5: It's because I came from radio and they train you that way.
4: I was like, you will absolutely never work for free. Come, let's see how it goes. And we went out for lunch this day and we left lunch and we were like, she's and we love her.
6: Remember how late she was to the interview, though? Yeah. She was like half an hour late. And we were like,
5: I was driving from the Northern Beaches. If anyone doesn't know Sydney, traffic's really unpredictable. And I was driving to Bondi and I just really underestimated how long that drive would take. And I was so flustered because in my personal life, I was also dating like this terrible person and I was so chaotic myself. And I knew that, you know, I was going to meet you guys. I'd been working via distance for you guys for a couple of weeks to months. I can't remember, but I'd never met you in person. And I had a bit of a parasocial relationship with you because I'd listened to the podcast beforehand. And so I knew that this was a cool thing. I was going to have lunch with you guys at this nice place in Bondi and like actually get to know each other. And then I was 40 minutes late.
6: Do you know the funniest part of that when I remember back? I remember it was in Bondi. Laura and I both live in Bondi. One's at one end and one's at the other. And I had walked to lunch. And I remember at the end, Keisha was like, I'm so sorry I was late. Let me drop you home. And I was like, no, it's okay. I'm not far. I can walk. And she's like, no, let me drop you home. It's the least I can do. So I was like, okay, where have you parked? She's like, just up here. So we start walking to her car. It took me longer to walk to Keisha's car park than to walk home. We were walking for 20 minutes. And I was like, literally, mate, I could have been the other direction. I was like, she's like, just a bit further. And I was like, yeah. Did you walk from the Northern Beaches?
5: The signs that I had ADHD were definitely always there.
4: But you know what? Like, that was 5 years ago now, actually a little bit more then.
6: Yeah.
4: And you became part of not just Life Uncut, but you become part of our lives in every way. And I know one of the things we covered on Wednesdays last week is that it feels bigger than just an employee moving on. And what we know from you guys as well, and something that we think is so important to recognize, is we know it's bigger to you than just an employee moving on. Like, we know the impact it has. We know how missed you're going to be, Keish. And we just want you to know how much we love you and how much we value everything that you've contributed to this podcast. And that no matter where you go, no matter what you do, no matter what you put your time and your energy to, we will always be a part of your life and be friends.
5: And sometimes we might not be able to support you publicly, but we'll support you privately.
6: No, I'm a trauma joker. You know that.
5: Listening back to last week, I was like, oh gosh, keep it together. You know, like this is a big deal for me, but like people listening, they want a bit of escapism. They want to have a laugh. And like, it's not all about me being all emotional and all sad. And I told myself I wasn't going to cry. And I also looked in my makeup bag this morning and I was like, why the f*** don't I own waterproof mascara? I knew that this would happen.
4: You got to get the tubular stuff. It's better anyway.
5: But I am so grateful. I don't want to say anything that feels like it's, you know, too self-indulgent, but this podcast has meant absolutely everything to me. And I'm so grateful for everyone like joining in on the laughs and joining in on the more serious and that kind of thing. And I've just felt so supported. Like it really does feel like the biggest group of friends. Mm. And again, like we said last week, sometimes podcasts will talk like that. And it seems a little bit like, oh, you know, everybody says that, but genuinely it feels it. And I could feel it in my DMs last week. I actually took like 3 days to go into the Facebook group. I don't know why I did this. I knew I would be emotionally overwhelmed. And for some reason I can kind of shut down a little bit and like go to ground. And I was like, I just don't want to read that because I know it'll make me really emotional and really upset. Even though it's the most beautiful and positive things that I've ever read and far out for someone who craves validation in the way that I do, that'll do me through to the rest of the year.
6: Oh, well, you can screenshot them and look back at them, won't you?
5: Because if we delete the post.
6: No. It's surreal. It's surreal that this is the last episode that you'll be on after 5 years. It's like when you voice something out loud, it's harder.
5: Yeah.
4: And that's
6: it. It's harder. It's hard. It's hard. It's hard. It's hard. It's hard.
4: And that is what we wanted to talk about because this is the last episode that Keisha's going to be on.
6: Yeah.
4: But we've made you a little walk down memory lane of the last 5.5 years of some very Keisha-esque moments from the podcast.
3: I'm Keisha Pettit, or some of you will know me as producer Keisha from Life Uncut.
6: One thing that did happen in 2021 that I think we can look positively on is we welcomed producer Keisha to the team.
3: And I was really excited to record with you.
5: I feel like it's scatty.
6: What happened?
5: The garbage bins woke me up so early. I just realized something else I'm really pissed off about.
4: Oh my God, what?
5: The size of my bins.
4: The feedback has been taken on board. There was one comment on Spotify that said this bin story is beyond board.
6: I'm so obsessed with bins.
4: I actually cut out some bin content.
6: Which I say, I'm sorry. I've taken your feedback on board and I'll just go and fuck myself, okay?
5: Everyone who does the treatment likes for you to do the butt situation in a different way. So I've been on my tummy, I've been on my side.
6: Don't
5: leg.
6: Say you've been on your back.
5: You've been on your back.
6: I've been on my back.
5: And lifted your legs.
6: And one of them made butt. Me do a fucking bridge.
5: Keisha! No! Stop! I've been bungee jumping.
4: Oh, we know, Keisha. Oh, we know. We were sitting there on the couch watching Brit. Mitch and I, hand in hand, really absorbed. And then Keisha goes, I've been to Africa. I did the bungee jump. Let me show you photos. I'd be like, Keisha, not now. And you were like, hold on. I've even got a video recording of me screaming.
5: Sorry, when was the last time you were with wild rhinos? When was the last time you saw a zebra milking its calf?
3: Oh my gosh, I've actually just had a moment of self-awareness. When I came to your house to watch I Am a Celeb and I kept showing you photos of Africa.
6: I'm this person. I'm so sorry.
5: There are so many things in my mind that I deem a laptop only activity. Like I could only book accommodation on a laptop.
4: I would literally book my own funeral on my phone. So I'll do everything.
5: I'm thinking of getting a desktop because some things to me feel too casual even for a laptop. I don't think I would make a purchase of over $300 on a phone. It just seems too airy-fairy and casual for me.
6: I asked Keisha if she would actually be in charge of taking my wedding dress to my wedding.
1: Yeah, this is a point of contention in our friendship group. I don't care about the bridesmaid requests, but the dress.
6: So I was like, who out of my friends can I trust? And no offense, Laura, but Keisha's name came before yours.
5: So the one thing that I haven't told you, Brett, is that you gave me quite a big responsibility and I promised to you that I wouldn't look.
6: You peaked.
5: There are certain things that can't fit through an airport security scanner.
6: My
5: As it turns out, you have to stand with your belongings when they're getting checked. They were like, you have to come over here. You have to come over here. And I was like, no, you don't understand. I'm not allowed to look at it.
6: Like, I'm sorry, I can't look. They're like, is this your dress? I don't know. I can't look.
5: At one point, they unzip the bag and I've like shot my eyes upwards because I'm like, I'm not allowed to look at it.
6: I definitely should have elaborated, Keisha. If it comes down to you being arrested by airport security, you're allowed to look at the dress.
4: And the very start, Keisha, is I'm coming out. I want the world to know. Got to let it
5: I'm
4: show.
5: I'm so honored.
6: I'm going to remember that forever.
5: Did you ever play Goon of Fortune?
6: Yeah, on the outside, on the clothesline.
5: Yes. So for anyone who wasn't part of the beautiful culture of Goon of Fortune, it's where you would all have a goon sack and you'd peg it to the clothesline and you'd spin it and like Wheel of Fortune, whoever it would stop on, you'd have to like pour it into your mouth.
6: Goon of Fortune was a wild time, wasn't it?
5: I can't remember.
3: I'm back on my woo-woo bullshit, okay?
4: Well, I'm here for it.
3: It's called a Shakti mat.
4: Oh, I'm not here for it.
5: But I got swept up into the whole... this is going to make your life better. And then I did all the things and a part of it that I felt was missing was the fun.
4: Yeah.
5: And so this year, again, another trend that I'm a sheep to is adding more whimsy to my life. And I think I've remembered that actually prioritizing fun and prioritizing joy just for the sake of it is actually really important. It's kind of the fucking point of life. Creating Cloud has actually been one of the most life-changing and helpful things that I have ever had the pleasure of pursuing.
6: Yeah, seeing you the last couple of years has been truly amazing to watch. And the people that you have gotten on Cloud to interview just shows how incredible you are.
4: And we're so proud of you for what you have done to achieve this.
5: A lot of her life she hadn't felt present for. And now she feels present for it. And she feels as though she's actually able to be an active participant in her own mind and in her own life. And I was like, that's it. That's what's changed. I now feel as though I'm not in this scatty daze. I'm not in this over-analyzing, thinking about everything, trying to like work out what the people around me want from me and trying to do that and trying to please them. I'm just able to be a lot more. We are ride or die. I am there for you. No judgment. We can be completely vulnerable with each other. We can be completely honest with each other and we will be there for each other.
7: It's been one of the most shifting experiences that I'll ever go through in my life.
5: Yeah.
7: We are so much closer than what I think most people may assume of people who work together. And you guys have been best friends, bosses, the closest thing I've ever had to sisters. And I'm so grateful for the opportunities that you guys have provided me.
5: We love you, Keith.
7: I love you both.
8: I am not okay. I'm actually not.
5: It's like watching
8: Lucky that.
6: I'm actually genuinely like,
8: I think I've been in denial. That is the most beautiful thing I've ever seen. But also, why am I so obsessed with beans? I'm such a bogan.
4: I would like it to be known that I edited out a full minute of bin chat from this.
6: Yeah, we revisited the bins quite a lot over the last couple of years.
4: But I got the roar of this and I was like, okay, a few edit notes. A minute of bin chat at the start is a bit much bin.
8: It was you who commented on Spotify.
6: It was Laura.
4: My song was trying to leave and I was about to unsubscribe from my own podcast.
5: Oh, wow.
6: We mean it though, Keish.
4: I really don't know what to say. Yeah, well, we're all done. That's it for the episode. Thanks everyone for listening. No, we mean it, Keish. You are so important to us. You're so important to the listeners. We all adore you. We wish you nothing but the best. For anyone who wants to reminisce, one of our lifers has made a playlist.
6: We all put bets on how many people in this office. We put bets on, like, if we feel like that video was going to make Keisha change her mind. So we'll see if she walks out of here today.
4: There's currently a playlist in the...
8: Is it really?
4: Yeah. There's
8: like Poppy's birthing playlist?
4: No, it's Goodbye Keisha, Life Uncut. I just want to read out a couple of the titles because I did say I was going to sing this entire episode. I would like to put everyone's mind at ease. I won't. It's actually a great breakup playlist. Like if you're going through a breakup, this is like a banger list. It's things like If I Could Turn Back Time from Cher, Stay With Me from Sam Smith.
5: I added JoJo. Get out right now, it's the end of you and me.
4: There's also another JoJo, Too Little Too Late. Someone's put in I Hate This Part from the Pussycat Dolls. Another person put in F*** from Lily Allen, which I thought was a really good one.
6: What's the other F*** one?
4: And also Go F*** Yourself from 2 Feet. I haven't even heard that song, but I'm also here for it. There's a few F*** songs. There's A, B, C, D, E, F, U as well. There's people upset and also mad. There's a few mad people in the group, okay? People are angry.
6: The f*** yous are jokes. That. The f*** yous are... I mean, they did put them in. We're not lying. But yeah, it's like us being like... Not really.
4: I hope you have the time of your life.
7: Oh, I feel as though I should have something really deep and sentimental to say, but I'm feeling very emotionally overwhelmed and I'll probably take 3 days to respond to this. My overarching is just the biggest thank you. You guys have changed my life in every single way I could ever imagine. And I'm so grateful that I got to share like and be a little weirdo on this podcast. I've felt more and more as the years have gone on, like I've had a freedom to actually be myself and not worry about being judged for it.
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2: They have just found that people, you know, they flock to your quirks and I felt so supported. And so, yeah, like we've just found our people and you guys are my people. And I hope that you'll be my people for a lot longer than just working together. And I'm so grateful to everyone in the team, especially you guys, for taking me under your wing 5.5 years ago and every single opportunity that it has afforded me and the things that we've done, the laughs that we've had. I can't express how grateful I am.
3: Ditto. And the friendship goes on.
2: It better.
3: Outside of the studio.
2: I noticed that you asked Claire to look after Delilah on the weekend and I was like, this so it begins.
4: I was like, I've got to teach Kisha
2: a cast out.
4: A little lesson.
5: This is the conversation that happens off podcast. Anyway, let's get into the rest of the episode.
3: I want to talk to you guys about voice memos, like voice messages and how you feel about them. Because personally, I don't mind a voice memo. Like I don't mind if someone sends one back in the dating world. I don't mind if somebody sends me a voice memo, but it has to be max 1 minute.
5: There's rules. I actually think voice memos have a max on some different apps. Like if you do it on WhatsApp, it times out after a minute, isn't it?
3: No, you can go way longer.
5: There's one of them where it times out and that's literally the app telling you that no one wants to listen to your podcast that you've just recorded. Like anything above a minute is not a voice memo. It is a podcast.
3: Because there's two types of people. There's three types. There's the person that doesn't like a voice memo at all.
5: I love them.
3: There's the person that loves one, but they're short and sharp, to the point, a minute max. And then there's the people where a 12-minute voice message comes through and I don't know who on earth is listening to that.
5: Sorry, let me rephrase that. I said I love them. I actually think I need to be clearer. I love sending them. I hate receiving them. That's definitely a better.
2: It's because they're good for the person sending because it's quicker for you, but it's not as easy for the person receiving.
3: Just to set the tone of Laura's. Hey, babes. Sorry, I've been really busy to have it. Shut up! I'm on the phone! I don't know, honey. I'll cook it soon.
2: You can have the quiche out of the bin.
3: And then she comes back and then she's like, sorry, the kids are just... I said...
2: Anyway, I listened to a 12-minute voice memo and I'm like, I actually have... And then she goes, I'll just call you later.
5: Can I say, though, I have to send increasingly more voice memos now, or if I'm not sending voice memos, I have to use the dictate function on your phone. Like, I don't really type text anymore because the biab, all right, the biab is biabbing and it really gets in the way. And something's changed with the new phone update where the autocorrect, like you used to be able to write some nonsensical like word that just didn't even remotely resemble the word that you were trying to write.
3: And
5: it would know. It would be like, oh, you wrote because that wasn't philodopriella. Now it doesn't do that. Now it'll just send whatever jumble jargon you accidentally hit with your big fat thumb.
2: That is the Brittany Hockley 101, is that she'll send stuff with the most amount of spelling mistakes you can get. Also, when I was a kid,
5: it's
2: I
5: like
2: was diagnosed with a bit of dyslexia. So usually I'm pretty good at looking at a whole word and figuring out what arrangement the letters are supposed to be in. Sometimes I'll see a text from Brit and I'll be like,
5: I actually don't know.
2: I cannot compute what that's meant to say.
3: It's because I send like 10 in a row. So I'll just send one sentence at a time.
5: That's why Keisha's leaving.
3: So I...
5: Also, like, I can't work under these conditions.
2: Mentally exhausting.
3: Like, I don't understand. I'm a little bit dyslexic. How do you have a little bit of dyslexia?
2: They say you can get purple lenses in your glasses, but I thought I'd look like a loser.
3: Anyway, the reason I wanted to talk about it was there's a girl on TikTok and her reel's going viral at the moment for an interaction that she had with a date. Now, her TikTok is at Nivea, N1V3A. N1V3A.
5: Thanks for doubling down.
3: Okay. Anyways, so Nivea's friend goes on a date. So she's telling the story. So her friend goes on a date, one date. Then she gets a voice message from said date. Have a listen.
6: I had a good time tonight. Definitely think you are lovely. However, I would love to, if we're going to go to your place on Thursday, I mean, I am looking to have that physical intimacy to see if, like, I am sexually compatible with you. So, like, if I'm going to come over... Like, I would be hoping to, like, hook up, have sex, have a good time, have, like, that romantic spark and that physical spark there for my own sake, because it's hard for me to continue dating someone and seeing them if I don't know if I'm sexually compatible. So, I know you said I don't know about that. So, like, I guess my thing is, like, what would be the point of me coming over then if we're not gonna, like, hook up and, like, cuddle and like be intimate with each other. And if that's what you don't want, that's fine. But like, I think we should just like end it here then, respectfully, just because I first date, that's fine. Like, you want to get to know each other, I'm all about that. But like, I am looking to have that physical aspect there, and I don't want to continue seeing someone if I don't know if that's good, if that's not there or not. So up to you. Let me know. I'm happy to, if you do want me to come over, I'm happy to do so. I would love to have a good time, and you know, we can have some wine, hang out and chill. But if you're not trying to hook up, then like, I think we should just go our separate ways. Let me know.
2: Let me know. Yeah, peace out.
5: I want to have
2: kind of gods.
5: The bit that it gets me every time I listen to it is what he says, for my sake. Like, he's like, so we can hook up and like, you know, see how it goes and if we're sexually compatible, for my sake.
2: No.
5: For my sake.
2: The bit that gets me is where he's talking. Fuck. He could be like, it's a job message, right? Like, it could be like he's doing a voice memo to someone at work. It's very like professional. It's like, hey, just want to see if you're going to have that report in on time, because I just want to know if we're going to f*** or not. And then, and then afterwards we'll get drinks after work. Like, that's what it's just.
5: He kind of wraps it up as well. Like, he repeats the most important parts again at the end.
2: Yeah. Just to reiterate. Well, if you don't want to, that's cool. But like, let me know.
5: But he also sandwiches it with like, we can like cuddle and chill and drink some wine. Look, this has been pretty divisive, and I find the conversation interesting because we're always saying we wish that men would be more honest and more open about what their intentions actually are.
2: Or just to communicate well.
5: Yeah. And to like, you know what, if you're after sex, communicate that you're after sex so that there is no ambiguity in terms of what it is that someone's after. Now, I would dare say there is no ambiguity in that voicemail message. Like, he is not leaving that open to interpretation. However, the response to this has obviously been like, wow, he's an incredible flog. Like, what a ridiculous way of sending a message. And maybe it's not so much in the being transparent and asking for what you want. It's in the way that he asked. It's in the way in which it was framed.
2: Look, you do. It's tricky, this one, because on one hand, I do agree. He's given us what we want, which is content. No,
5: he has not given anyone what they want by that message.
2: No, when I say given us what we want, it's just reiterating what you said. But this idea that we do, and there's a part of me that says, okay, hats off to him for being really clear and showing me what he wants and who he is. Because the way he communicates that, even though it's honest, I would be tapping out. So I would say, thank you for letting me know what you're looking for. And you have made me realize that you are absolutely not for me. Let's neither of us waste our time. He's been honest. He's been clear. We don't like the way he did it. But for that woman, she's either going to be like, cool, I just want to have sex anyway. Let's do it. Or it sounds like she's already communicated. She doesn't do it on the first, second date. So for her, I think it's just, it's sort of rips the Band-Aid off and you think, okay, we're after very different things. So no, don't come and cuddle and drink wine and eat Thai and f***.
5: Well, I think the thing for me is, and I want to be careful with how I explain this, because like, yes, he's being transparent in terms of asking for sex, but it is being enmeshed into the relationship side of things. And that's where I think it becomes really murky and really a kind of a bit. Like, that's where it feels more grubby for me. So if you are genuinely just after sex, if that's all you're after, you're not after a relationship, there's no optics of a potential, you know, like getting to know each other down the track so that we can like form a connection. He clearly is just after sex.
2: But no, maybe not.
5: I think so. I think that if you're going to be that direct about your intentions and wishes, then that is what that's his end game. He wants to have sex, right? Like, that's what
2: he wants. Oh yeah, he wants to have sex, but I don't think we can say that means he doesn't want a relationship. He absolutely might. But his boundaries and his ideas are sex might be the most important part of a relationship instead of time, quality time, connection, whatever. Like, people value different things. I don't think we can say he doesn't want a relationship.
5: I love that you're giving him the benefit of the doubt. I interpret that as that is someone whose priority is sex over a relationship.
2: Well, of course. That's it's it. Of course.
5: But the thing is like, if that is what you want, if you're online dating, it's the transparent thing to ask for it up front. You know, hey, look, I'm not actually interested in dating, or my main priority at the moment is like, I'm looking for a sexual relationship. That would be transparent and honest. You have gone on a date. You have wasted someone's time by going on a date with them and like spending time with them, trying to build some sort of connection, trying to like shoehorn in, oh, we'll cuddle and we'll hang out and we'll chill and we'll get to know each other. But like, I require this thing here in order to build this thing here. You're using it as a caveat. She has full agency and choice as to whether she wants to go on that second date. And he's made it really clear what he requires. But for someone who has low self-esteem, who probably maybe isn't having a very good time in the dating world, who is desperately wanting to build a relationship, they might think, well, if I give this, I might have more potential of building a relationship here. And so I just think that, like, those two things should be more separate. And I think that the way he's done it isn't the most transparent way of doing it if you are after just sex.
2: You know what I think is wild? It's like, imagine that you are also the type of person who's like, no, I want to find out if we are, and I'm using his own words, sexually compatible early on, because I don't want to waste any of my own time, you know, investing in dates and dates and dates to then have sex and we just don't gel.
3: Mm.
2: Imagine she says yes. And imagine he comes over, like you said, we're going to have wine, we're going to chill. Like, you know that you're under a performance review. That is something that you're going to be like, okay, is he thinking that, like,
5: I get one shot.
2: You can't get out of your head in that moment. I just cannot imagine going in knowing that the person that I was hooking up with was evaluating every single part of me. And, like, do you get a score out of 10 at the end? Like, do you pass or fail the test? Like, it is just,
5: well, yeah, the least.
2: I would be so in my head. It would be so hard for me to actually enjoy that experience and not feel as though I was just performing sex.
5: Maybe this is the same guy from Ask Uncut who was scoring his girl, and now they're broken up and he's back in the dating world.
3: It's the log guy. No, it's where he says, and I don't quote me because I can't remember out of the 2-minute voice message, but he said something like, what's the point? Like, if you don't want to have sex, what's the point? You know, like the way he says it, which I think is really shit, because psych, there's more to a relationship than sex. And I just think if you are only on the second date and you're saying to somebody, what is the point in getting to know you further? It's pretty wild. It's almost like just saying, I could care less about you and who you are, and sex is the most important thing in a relationship. I don't have a problem with what he has done. I would rather he did that and let her say, I'm not going to waste my time, than actually turn up with those expectations and make it really awkward and uncomfortable for her on the spot. So, like, great. He said it. He showed who he is. He showed what he wants. She didn't have to. And I get the impression she probably didn't go on that date. But for me, it's just like, it's the audacity of how he says it. And he almost makes it like a compliment sandwich. It's not that it's a compliment, but he's trying to make it sound cushy and cozy and sell a dream to someone.
5: Well, he's saying to her, spending time with you, if there's no sex, is a waste of my time. I don't know. I don't think it is as transparent. Like, he's not giving us what we asked for. When we asked for transparency, it wasn't that.
3: Oh, see, I think he is.
5: It wasn't that.
3: He is, because I would listen to that and be like, oh, you're a jerk and you're not in line with who. For me, it doesn't get more transparent because you've not only said what you want, but you've shown who you are, which is a jerk. So for me, I'm like, you actually probably didn't intend to be that transparent. Like, you probably intended to just get your point and what you're looking for across, but you actually showed me who you are as a person. And that, for me, is so much better than saying nothing and turning up to my house and making me wildly uncomfortable.
2: I don't feel as strongly about his wanting to be sexually compatible and wanting to know early on, because, like, yes, I have spent time where I've gone on many, many dates with someone and then I've hooked up with them, and I seem to have that thing where, you know how a lot of women are like, oh, when I sleep with someone, I get feelings.
5: Mm.
2: I haven't personally experienced that every time. Like, sometimes I've had the opposite.
5: I have sex with them, then I'm repulsed. I'm
2: like, oh, that wasn't nice.
5: That wasn't what I thought it was.
2: We don't
5: be.
2: Want that more, but what it shows
5: I
2: me is that.
5: I don't want that more.
3: But it is true. Sexual compatibility is important.
2: Yeah. And so what it actually shows me is that he lacks so much self-awareness, because he's just sending in a voice note that I'm like, you have no charisma about you. Like, it feels very robotic. It feels like someone who has spent too much time on the internet and too much time chatting with chatbots, that you don't understand this dance that we do in the romance world. Like, you were more likely to have sex on that second date before you send the damn voice note, because it just shows how unaware you are of, like, the way that you're coming across to other people.
3: Totally. Yeah, he had more of a chance of just, if he just went to the date and they had a great night and they hit it off, and I'm not saying he should have done that and tricked her if he didn't want anything, but he had more of a chance of going and just being a nice guy than doing what he did.
5: Yeah, but you know what? If that's the alternate, if the alternate is, okay, I know she said she doesn't want to have sex on a second date,
3: but I'm going to try.
5: I'm going to show up and I'm going to, like, turn the riz on and I'm going to badger her until she, whatever it is. Like, we've all been in that situation as well, where you've gone on a date with someone you don't intend to be. And I don't want to minimize this, because it's actually really but I speak on my own experience from being in my 20s and dating when I didn't have enough self-confidence to say no to someone who I wasn't interested in having sex with, but I was on a date and I felt kind of semi-obligated to because we drank alcohol and it was late at night and I'm having a sleepover and all of a sudden I'm doing something I don't want to be doing, but I'm not confident enough to say no. Like, that situation exists for a lot of women. And I know that a lot of young girls and not so young girls have been in that situation where they feel obligated to. And that's never going to happen in this instance. I don't think it's as evil as what other alternate options can be.
7: Good for him. He didn't put her in that position. He's shooting his shot, whatever. But I reckon that's working with about one out of 60 people.
5: But also, this is a good lesson for everyone. If you're sending a voice message to someone and it's a bit unhinged, it could end up on the internet. And it should end up on the internet.
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2: 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Friends to lovers need a part to star in. 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
12: Hey, Jess Rouse here. Australia's medal tally just keeps on growing in Glasgow. 150 now after a gold for the men's 4x100m relay this morning. It's a games of firsts with this medal, the first gold in the event for Australia since 1974. If you need to top up your fuel tank, do it today before the fuel excise comes to an end at midnight. The excise was reduced from 52.6 cents a litre to less than half. It finishes at midnight tonight despite further potential escalation in the Middle East, which could impact the oil market. South Australia has become the centre of the bird flu outbreak. 20 cases have now been confirmed there, including in a seagull for the first time. There were 53 confirmed cases of the H5 bird flu as of 2 p.m. yesterday. And a world-renowned mountaineer has tragically died in a deadly avalanche. Nirmal Purja was reportedly killed, leading an expedition of 10 other people on the world's 12th highest mountain when an avalanche struck on Thursday. It's also understood the other members on the expedition also sadly died.
13: Research shows that regularly eating ultra-processed foods can increase your risk of developing type 2 diabetes by 53%. Search Diabetes Australia for more about the nation's fastest-growing chronic condition.
12: Broncos coach Michael Maguire said he can't fault the effort the playing groups put in after the side's finals hopes came to an end last night. Brisbane went down to the Knights at home 30-6. For the first reigning premier in 20 years to miss the finals, Maguire says it wasn't from a lack of trying.
14: You can't fault how they try. Unfortunately, at the moment, we're not getting things going our way. So they're a group that support each other, and that's what it's about now. We've got to make sure that we look after each other.
12: In the other games yesterday, Penrith upset the Raiders and the Warriors defeated the Titans.
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12: Today on the Darling Downs, mostly fine with a top of 17. Tonight, down to 7. And tomorrow, fine with a high of 18. 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
2: 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Lee Hoffman topped the podium in the men's sprint, and it was an Aussie clean sweep in the women's 10k walk. The defending champs do it again. Gold for Matt Denny in the discus and Mackenzie Little in the javelin. We've now won 8 gold medals on day 9 of competition. 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
23: Hey, Jess Rouse here. The parents of Daniel Morcombe have co-written a letter to the Prime Minister calling for a national childcare perpetrator registry. The Sunday Telly reports the joint letter was signed with opposition leader Angus Taylor, calling for a registry that would allow parents to see which childcare centres alleged abusers may have worked at. Daniel Morcombe was abducted and murdered in 2003 when he was 13 years old. 154 medals for the Aussies in Glasgow this morning. Some awesome athletics efforts adding to the tally, including gold for the men's 4x100 metre relay and silver for Cam Myers and Luke Boys in the mile and 800 metre. If you need to top up your fuel tank, do it today before the fuel excise comes to an end at midnight. The excise was reduced from 52.6 cents a litre to less than half. It finishes at midnight tonight, despite further potential escalation in the Middle East impacting the oil market. And South Australia has become the centre of the bird flu outbreak. 20 cases have now been confirmed there, including in a seagull for the first time.
24: Clean clothes, a warm shower, a conversation. 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
23: Forward winger Tom Jenkins has become the first player in 72 years to score multiple tries in 12 matches during a season. The Panthers hammered the Raiders 42-18 in Mudgee last night. Coach Ivan Cleary says Jenkins is doing exactly what they need him to do, be consistent.
25: He's just taking opportunities, you know, when they come. Knows he's role on the team and just being consistent. That's what we want.
23: And in the late game, Brisbane became the first reigning premier to not make finals in 20 years. The Broncos went down to the Knights at home 30-6.
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22: This is Heat Weather.
23: Today on the Darling Downs, mostly fine with a top of 17. Tonight, down to 7. And tomorrow, fine with a high of 18. 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
2: I'm Celeste Fitzhugh. Relay gold as our Aussie sprinters make history. Anchored by Rowan Browning, it's our first win in the 4x100 metres since 1974. Lee Hoffman topped the podium in the men's sprint, and it was an Aussie clean sweep in the women's 10k walk. The defending champs do it again. Gold for Matt Denny in the discus and Mackenzie Little in the javelin. We've now won 8 gold medals on day 9 of competition. Missed any of the action? Catch up now on 7+.
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23: Hey, Jess Rouse here. Fuel will slowly get even more expensive after midnight once that excise comes to an end. The excise was reduced from 52.6 cents a litre to less than half. It finishes at midnight despite further potential escalation in the Middle East impacting the oil market. 158 medals for the Aussies in Glasgow this morning. Some awesome athletics efforts adding to the tally, including gold for the men's 4x100 metre relay, and silver for Cam Myers and Luke Boys in the mile and 800 metre. Abby Caldwell, Jess Hull and Claudia Hollingsworth won all three top spots in the women's mile final. The parents of Daniel Morecambe have co-written a letter to the Prime Minister calling for a national childcare perpetrator registry. Daniel Morecambe was abducted and murdered in 2003 when he was just 13. Briefly, 14s remain in custody after an alleged assault. There's now more than 50 confirmed bird flu cases down under, and more young Aussie workers would rather be in the office full time.
0: Every load of laundry is a fresh start. 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
23: Brisbane has become the first reigning premier to not make finals in 20 years. The Broncos went down to the Newcastle Knights at home 30-6 last night. In the earlier games yesterday, Penrith hammered the Raiders 42-18 in Mudgee. Winger Tom Jenkins impressed again, becoming the first player in 72 years to score multiple tries in 12 matches during a season. And the Warriors consolidated their place in the top four with a commanding 42-6 win over the Titans.
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6: Today on the Darling Downs, mostly fine with a top of 17. Tonight, down to 7. And tomorrow, fine with a high of 18. 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
6: I'm Celeste Mitsiu. A historic day on the track for Australia, the best since 1950. 7 gold medals led by a brilliant performance from the men's relay team. Australia swept the podium in the women's 10K walk and the women's mile, and it was a third games gold for pole vaulter Curtis Marshall. But not every medal went to plan. The dream is over for the Diamonds to defend their title, suffering a shock semi-final loss to Jamaica. If you missed any of the action, catch up now on 7+.
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23: Hey, Jess Rouse here. There are calls for a national childcare perpetrator registry. Daniel Morcombe's parents have co-signed a letter with the opposition leader to Prime Minister Anthony Albanese. It's for a registry that would allow parents to see which centres alleged abusers may have worked at. Daniel Morcombe was abducted and murdered in 2003 when he was just 13. Australia has now won 158 medals at the Commonwealth Games, including 10 gold just today. The Aussies continue to make history with a clean sweep of the women's 1 mile run and the first gold in the men's 4x100 metre relay since the 70s. If you need to top up your fuel tank, do it today before the fuel excise comes to an end at midnight. The excise was reduced from 52.6 cents a litre to less than half. It finishes at midnight despite further potential escalation in the Middle East impacting the oil market. Briefly, four teens remain in custody after an alleged serious assault in Melbourne yesterday, and there are now 58 cases of confirmed bird flu down under.
24: Did you know that diabetes is Australia's fastest growing chronic condition? Over 300 Australians are diagnosed with the condition every day. Search Diabetes Australia to find out more.
23: And with winger Tom Jenkins has become the first player in 72 years to score multiple tries in 12 matches during a season. The Panthers hammered the Raiders 42-18 in Mudgee overnight. Coach Ivan Cleary says Jenkins is doing exactly what they need him to do, be consistent.
25: He's just taking opportunities, you know, when they come. Knows his role on the team and just being consistent, that's what we want.
23: And in the late game, Brisbane became the first reigning premier to not make finals in 20 years. The Broncos went down to the Knights at home 30-6.
26: Chest pain? Racing heart? It could be a heart attack. 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
27: Today on the Darling Downs, mostly fine with a top of 17. Tonight, down to 7. And tomorrow, fine with a high of 18. 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
1: One time when I was coming back from Europe, solo trip, I just was sat next to another solo young lady traveller. 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

0: Got some Ariana Grande in minutes for the non-stop musical weekend. But Amelia on 131060, what are you and your mum up to this Sunday morning?
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0: Yeah, let's do it off the latest album. 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
2: I think stupid song. 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Like, can I take you to dinner? And I was like, joyful and happy. And I went home and I wrote stupid song. It really reminds me of being in New York.
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0: All right, time for me to jump out of the studios because I want to have a crack at your million-dollar voice, which kicks off at 10. Plenty more celeb voices for you to identify. One that you're hoping to hear carry on 131060, a bit of Justin Bieber. You love this guy.
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6: I'm Celeste Mitsiu. A historic day on the track for Australia, the best since 1950. 7 gold medals led by a brilliant performance from the men's relay team. Australia swept the podium in the women's 10K walk and the women's mile, and it was a third games gold for pole vaulter Curtis Marshall. But not every medal went to plan. The dream is over for the Diamonds to defend their title, suffering a shock semi-final loss to Jamaica. If you missed any of the action, catch up now on 7+.
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24: Hey, I'm Michaela Savage. Fears rising fuel prices could slowly push up the cost of food. The fuel excise discount wraps up at midnight tonight. It could take a few weeks to see the impact at the Bowser and a couple of months for supermarkets to pass on increased costs to consumers. Authorities say more than 80 dead and sick birds found along South Australia's coast are likely the first mass mortality event as a result of the H5 bird flu virus. Some birds have been taken for testing. Briefly, for the first time in two decades, a new treatment for a rare incurable brain cancer has been added to the PBS. And Australia's won a whopping 158 Commonwealth Games medals in Glasgow so far. Aussie runner Luke Boys won silver in the men's 800 metres this morning. He's told Seven it doesn't feel real yet.
25: It hasn't really sunk in, but no, it was like, I just tried to savour it. It's one of those moments that doesn't come along very often. So I think I just tried to go like, you know what, like, yeah, enjoy it.
26: Research shows that regularly eating ultra-processed foods can increase your risk of developing type 2 diabetes by 53%. Search Diabetes Australia for more about the nation's fastest-growing chronic condition.
24: Knights coach says he's really happy after beating the Broncos 30-6 in Brisbane. Justin Holbrook says it's good to see his team's hard work paying off.
27: We've come off a few weeks of, you know, competing hard and just falling short, so to come up here tonight and have that performance, yeah, I'm really thrilled.
24: This afternoon, the Sharks host the Rabbitohs. The Bunnies have only won one of their last seven matches at Ocean Protect Stadium.
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30: 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Tonight, down to 7. And tomorrow, fine with a high of 18. 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
0: Every hour today, we are going to play you a different voice. Guess who the voice is? Win yourself a life-changing $1 million. Yes, welcome to our million-dollar voice. Are you ready to meet voice number one for your Sunday morning? Let's do it. Now, this voice is a rapper. Goes by the name of Marshall Mathers or Slim Shady. Is that too obvious? Let's hear the voice.
1: I found it, no matter how bad I was at school, like, and no matter how low my grades might have been at sometimes, I always was good at English.
0: If you think you know who that is, you have 30 minutes starting right now to register your guess on the Listener app. Guess correctly, you get yourself in the Millionaires Lounge, and then you are one step